0: care of their mental health, even running back Bijan Robinson.
1: When I'm on the field and feeling the pressure, I usually just take a deep breath. 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

New music from Lime Garden, Cross My Heart on FM 89. I think one of the reasons that I've been thinking about thrifting so much recently is because I am going to be living on campus next year, and so I'm trying to figure out the most effective and also the most affordable way to make that space my own for the next year. And I think I'm going to end up finding a lot of the stuff that I want for my dorm through thrifting and antiquing and that type of stuff. Hopefully I can find everything that I need. I have a list. Coming up next, Vigilantes of Love, Real Downtown.

Suki Waterhouse, Tiny Raisin, that's new music on FM 89. I think the thing that I'm the most concerned with right now, with prepping to be moving into a dorm next year, is honestly just having enough, like, sort of surface space and also, like, seating space. If I want to have friends at my dorm, I want to be able to, like, have enough space for them to sit. Or if I want, like, a friend to sleep over, I want to have enough couch space for them. Just trying to figure that out logistically right now is a little bit interesting. Coming up next, Foreigner, Double Vision.

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1: There is another way.
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0: Sweet, you're a lifesaver.
1: No problem. 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

New music on FM 89, Phi Lacey, Headlights. Obviously, with having my own space next year, having my own dorm, I'm most excited for having that space to myself and being able to make it my own. But also, I am so excited to be able to just walk like 5-10 minutes to class and not be able to forget things at home anymore, which is like a 20-30 minute drive away. Instead, I can forget things at my dorm the same way that I would at my house, except it's a 5-10 minute walk, depending on where I am on campus. So I'm looking forward to it. I think it'll go great for me. Coming up next, Alice in Chains, No Excuses.

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0: This summer, coming to a radio station near you. Just kidding. It's happening right now. It's time for Roommate Reviews on WONC Naperville, Chicago.
1: Good evening. Welcome on into another edition of Roommate Reviews here tonight. My name is Jesse Hudgens.
2: I am Sam Fredo.
1: And we have an extra special guest here with us in our first hour. It is the Krizzler himself, Hayden Krizanowski.
3: The what?
2: The Krizzler.
1: The Krizzler.
3: Have I really fallen from grace that hard?
2: What do you mean fallen from grace?
1: Hey, man, he's popular.
2: You're the Krizzler.
1: He's a multimillionaire. I'd be honored.
3: I guess if you're under 13, he's a huge you're a millionaire, Knicks fan. Sure.
1: He is a Knicks fan.
3: True. I'll take it.
2: Did you see he wasn't able to go to the Knicks parade? There was a graduation of some sort.
1: He has brother or cousin's graduation or something.
2: Imagine. I guess, yeah.
1: Imagine booking the graduation.
2: I'm sorry, I'd have been at the parade. Sorry, you'll have multiple graduations. The last time the Knicks won a championship was 53 years ago. You never know if that's coming again.
1: Exactly. But we have a pretty stacked night here tonight here on Roommate Reviews. I'd argue probably one of our more stacked ones of the summer.
2: I think it's got to be with the exception of Spider-Man, I guess. Odyssey, yeah. Maybe. I don't know. I mean, this is
1: a pretty big one.
2: One of Pixar's biggest
1: properties.
2: Properties, and then you've got a horror movie in the second hour taking the world by storm.
1: Yeah, so we're starting off our night with Toy Story 5 here today. Movie that everybody said, why? But
2: yes.
1: In actual reality, it's not bad.
2: No, it's not bad at all. No. But that was also my reaction with Toy Story 4. You know, it was... Yeah. You ended off 3 so perfectly.
1: 3 is honestly the perfect ending.
2: It's insane that they brought it back for a fourth, and they got away with 4. They got away with 4.
1: Mm. And then... And then all of us said, oh, you're doing 5? Okay. And now the rumor is they're doing 6.
3: It's become more of Toy Story and Friends, where they're kind of just mushing everything together and saying, hey, let's see what we can pull out and take from real life quantities here.
2: Well, sure. I guess that's fair. I mean, you look at the original cast. Here, let's pull up the original cast of the first Toy Story here, right?
1: Yeah.
2: Obviously, you still have... Buzz and Woody, so Tom Hanks and Tim Allen, right? You still have them there. Bo Peep, I guess, has reemerged, but she was gone for 3. She was gone for 2 as well, I think.
1: No, right? She was gone for 3.
2: No, I was
1: just
2: I was,
1: 3. Just 3.
2: Oh, I thought she was also
1: no, she's in 2. Because she's with Woody at the beginning of the movie.
2: Okay, yeah, you're right. Right, but like obviously, you know, Mr. Potato Head passed away, right? So, yeah. So in other words, what we're getting at here is you're right in the sense that it's kind of Toy Story and Friends now. You don't have that main original cast like you did back when, you know, the first movie dropped, which, in fairness, hold on to your hats for this one. 31 years ago.
1: Jeez.
2: 31 years ago is when the first Toy Story dropped. Andy himself, I guess. How old do you think the voice actor of Andy is?
1: It's got to be like 40-something now.
3: I will shoot at 40, anywhere, no, final answer 44.
2: That's because you looked at my laptop. Yeah, he's 44.
3: What? I don't know what you're talking about.
1: But yeah, so getting into this one, let's jump into it.
2: Yeah.
1: Google synopsis here, pretty basic. Buzz, Woody, and Jesse and the rest of the gang come face to face with Lilypad, a brand new tablet device that arrives with her own disruptive ideas about what is best for Bonnie. Will playtime ever be the same again?
2: Yeah, IMDb. Woody, Buzz, Jesse, and the rest of the gang's jobs are challenged when they're introduced to electronics, a new threat to playtime. I think this is a rare time, actually, the Google synopsis is better.
1: Yeah, just barely.
2: Honestly, I think that's the case. Also, Sid, 43 as well.
1: God.
2: Yeah, so they're old. They're grandpas.
1: Yeah, they're unks.
2: They're unks.
1: But so our movie actually starts off with our first like side plot. Because the movie starts off with the Buzz Army, as I like to call
2: it. Yeah,
1: them.
2: What was that about? That was so strange.
3: I was
2: so
3: confused.
2: Was that a Lightyear thing?
1: No, dude. Lightyear was supposed to be the movie Andy saw that made him want to get a Buzz Lightyear.
2: Well, I know the Lightyear Army is from 2, right?
1: Sort of. Lightyear Army
3: was with the toy store.
1: That was at the toy store. But to me, what this basically just was like a shipment of modern day Buzz Lightyears just crashed, and we just saw their adventures, and it ended up just intertwining with the main story.
2: Yeah, I didn't like that.
1: I didn't hate it.
2: I wasn't a fan. I'm sorry.
1: I didn't hate it because I didn't think it took up too much screen time. Mm-hmm. I think it kind of intercutted the two other plots pretty decently.
2: That's the thing. I felt like it wasn't necessary to do that.
1: That's fair.
2: I wasn't the biggest fan of that. That's interesting, though.
1: But from there, we kind of flash back to Jesse's backstory from Toy Story 2, yep. Which I was like, man, you're gonna hit us in the emotions already.
2: They're going for the nostalgia. Hey, man, if you didn't cry during Jesse's backstory in Toy Story 2, like, are you even human?
1: It's depressing,
3: no,
1: man.
3: No, I'm not.
2: That was sad. You didn't shed a tear. You didn't.
3: Well, when I was 5, I was just there to watch just for that whole sequence with Pete.
1: That's
3: the only reason I watched the movie, and then you get the toy, not the toy collector, but the guy that comes in.
1: Al.
3: No, it's the other one. The guy that comes in to fix Woody.
1: Oh yeah, the old dude.
3: I don't even think his name is Eugene. No, he has a name.
1: I just don't remember what it was.
2: Because he's in like other Pixar things.
3: Correct.
2: Right?
1: Yeah. I think it is Gene then.
3: Yeah, I think it's Gene. But that's the only reason I watched that movie. And also for, you know, Al's Toy Barn, because that was just awesome.
2: I can't believe I have to drive all the way to work on a Saturday.
1: I thought it was Sunday.
3: Saturday, Sunday, same thing. One of the two.
1: It's a weekend. But we get to that, and we kind of get to see a bit more detail about that, because...
2: It's Saturday.
1: Fair enough. But, because this is a very Jessie-centric movie.
3: Mm-hmm.
1: She is the main character of this, which I actually liked, because we've spent, what, 4 movies now with Woody and Buzz as our main characters,
2: yeah,
1: focusing on them, and I do think it's nice to put some focus on some of the other toys.
2: And like you said, this is fully a Jessie movie, and you know, you think about it, one is definitely like Woody and Buzz together. I think two is more Woody heavy than
1: it
2: Buzz
1: is Woody heavy.
2: Heavy
1: more than anything.
2: Because obviously this is him not running away, but he got stolen, and then he kind of, well, will he stay with Jessie and Pete and Bullseye and all that? Three, yeah, I think shifts more towards actually Jessie and Buzz together, I feel like.
1: I think so, by all means, yeah.
2: And then you get 4, and 4 is
1: a Woody story.
2: And it's Woody, yeah. Is it Forky Spoon?
1: Yeah, it's Forky.
2: Forky?
3: Sporky?
1: I think it's Forky. But yeah, I like that this one is more or less her story. But we pick up with Bonnie from, you know, the end, or from Toy Story 3. You know, she still has the toys, but she's struggling making friends. And it is because of the stigma for kids growing up that it's lame to play with toys.
2: So this is kind of where I get lost, and this isn't like, it's not really the writer's fault necessarily. Yeah. It's more of the time in between these movies. Are we to assume that in 2013 is when Bonnie got those toys, right?
1: Yeah.
2: Or 2010 is when the movie came out, actually, not 2013. 2010. But then there was that 10-year gap. She's kind of the same age.
1: Well, I'm willing to think that in the same vein as like 1 and 2, like we don't see Andy really age that much.
2: Yeah.
1: I think it's just one of those things.
2: I'm looking at it from the perspective of like that so much time has passed. In 2010, even if we're saying like 2 years later or something like that, in 2012, children, at least not in my household, were not commonly like had their own personal iPad and tablet and stuff like that. It's a small plot hole if you really, really want to get into it. We don't have to. It doesn't ruin the movie. It doesn't ruin the immersion necessarily.
1: Well, so we don't even really see that the electronics are there in the immediate moments. It's more or less just like she's kind of hiding behind the toys, and the other kids are kind of laughing at her in a way, like the neighbors. But then it's later where Jesse goes on basically a recon mission to, you know, try to get Bonnie to make friends, where she sees the electronics. That's our main introduction into electronics.
2: By the way, did I just have like serious deja vu during this movie? Or is there another movie similar to this, like plot points wise, where it's like technology or like technology of some sort is trying to, you know, do what's best for the child? Like, I feel like...
1: I'm sure.
2: No,
1: I'm
2: nobody
1: sure
2: can think
1: probably,
2: of anything off the top
1: that's
2: of their
1: probably
2: head.
1: Something for something.
2: I remember watching Toy Story 5, and I was just thinking to myself, I have seen something with such a similar plot, and I couldn't remember or figure out what it was, and it was so annoying.
1: That's fair.
2: You guys can't either.
1: I
2: feel like I'm going crazy. I feel like I'm taking crazy pills.
1: One of the things we also do get to see is something new for this movie and for this franchise is we get to see kind of the perspective of... I mean, like, we got to see it in part 3 in the intro, but, like, the perspective of seeing the toys being played with. I actually quite like the art style for it. Very chalk art style, like, almost Crayola-esque. I actually really like that touch for this movie.
3: It added a different element that I don't think we've had in the past. And
1: no.
3: For me, that's what almost made 1 and 2. I'll throw 3 in there, because truth be told, 1, 2, and 3, it's a perfect trilogy. I have no
1: I would say so.
2: Yeah.
3: That's something that where we got that more dumbed-down animated style, where it's not as smooth, where you can tell in the case of you can see every little defined detail, especially now in 5.
1: Yeah.
3: But 1, 2, 3, it was a little more chunky, a little more square-like. You got the 2D style that I don't think a lot of us have had in the past, and then they kind of morphed into a 3D. I liked it.
1: Yeah.
3: It made the story feel a little more immersive.
2: I get what you're saying, because it's, like you said, immersive. I think that's a good term for it, a good word for it, is you're almost looking through it from the perspective of the child, of this is what it looks like when Bonnie's playing with the toys, right?
1: Yeah.
2: You get this unique art style, and like you said, in 3, you kind of got that. I would
1: say... You got
2: say,
1: it with the intro, but it was very much more in the animation style of the movie itself.
2: The animation style is what really was the difference there. Yeah. And I did enjoy it, because like you said, it was almost like... I guess you could say Crayola. I almost saw like watercolor paints in there as well.
1: It looked very...
2: To me, the point I think they were trying to make here, and I liked, was the fact that it looked like children's drawings.
1: It did. No,
2: and that's
1: 100%.
2: And that's what they were going for, and I think they nailed it.
1: I think it was a great touch for this, especially because... they got to have fun with it and really dive us into the play world for these kids and to see the imagination of these kids.
2: Exactly, the imagination. Because when you're showing off two toys playing with each other, it's just a child waving their one hand and then another child waving another hand. With this, you're able to go more in depth, right?
1: You can see the story they're trying to tell.
2: You're seeing Bullseye. Somebody poisoned Bullseye and he's like keeled over on his back and stuff.
1: Was it Rex?
2: It was Rex. Oh, okay, it wasn't Bullseye, it was Rex.
1: It was Rex because Buzz gives him mouth to mouth.
2: That sounds like something Rex would do, right? But then when they cut away from it, you kind of see how Buzz is actually set up, like how it actually looks, and it's super funny. I liked it.
1: It led to some really good cuts to what is reality, and I really like that aspect. But the technology gets introduced pretty quickly within the first 15, and we get to see immediately how it...
2: It impacts Bonnie.
1: It impacts
2: Bonnie. And just also more or less just impacts the world, because this is definitely meant to be some sort of commentary on the world that we live in currently. And that is kind of where I was saying, well, if we're introducing this type of stuff, where exactly are we in the world?
1: Yeah.
2: Did they specify where Bonnie is in school, in grade? I don't know if I caught it.
1: I remember in 3 it was
2: in 4 she was in kindergarten.
1: I'm assuming.
2: Yeah, you know what? 4 was in kindergarten because that was her first day there.
1: Yeah.
2: So like, I'm assuming that was the orientation.
1: Like, right now, she's like first, second grade.
2: Well, so I'm assuming maybe there is a sort of time jump where maybe it's not first, second grade. It might be like 3rd or 4th.
1: That's true because we get to.
2: There's a good amount of time spent, right?
1: Yeah.
2: Obviously, we're 16 years from 3. This is just me trying to piece it together. It's super nitpicky.
1: Yeah.
2: Obviously, tablets and stuff like that existed in 2010 to
1: especially like educational
2: 14,
1: play tablets.
2: Stuff like that. But I think this is a bit different than just an educational play tablet.
1: It is, but I think from what I can tell, at least from the initial, like, what this is based on, to me, it reminded me of the old LeapFrog tablets.
3: That's exactly what it was referring to.
1: Yeah.
2: Okay. Yeah.
1: It reminded me of those. I mean, LilyPad, LeapFrog,
3: Close enough.
1: Yeah. But I will say, we'll be back here in just a minute. We're going to take a quick break. We're going to listen to some new music. Love Rarely, up next.

0: Severed. That's new music. Love Rarely here on FM 89. We're talking Toy Story 5 tonight here on Roommate Reviews. We just got to the part where Lilypad was introduced. And from the immediate get-go, Lilypad is very much against the toys. She makes that abundantly clear that it's her house now, and she plans to mold Bonnie into, well, the best version that Lilypad thinks she can. Yeah.
1: That is, I think, where I started to move away from the movie personally.
0: Okay. How so?
1: It was one of those things where it almost like, after they introduced Lilypad, because we all knew this is what the movie was about.
0: Yeah.
1: It was the silent PSA of, hey guys, you know, iPhones, iPads, general smartphones and tablets are just starting to, you know, take over. We all know it. We all see it. We all recognize it. Do we acknowledge it publicly? Probably not. But we all know it's there.
0: So
1: the way they integrated Lilypad right away, and it almost felt very forced after that, where it's like, I hate toys, and just pounded the table for it the whole time. And I'm like,
2: In fairness, I don't know about you. I don't think toys are as popular as they once were.
0: Not
2: I
0: by
2: think
0: any
2: it's,
0: means.
2: I think it is all technology nowadays.
0: It is, 100%. I mean, don't get me wrong. There's still, like, the toy aisles and all that at stores and all that. And there are still toys that do sell pretty well from what I've heard. But I definitely don't think it was...
2: Listen, Toys R Us is out of business.
0: No, they're not. They're still...
2: They're back?
0: They're at Sears.
2: They've been back?
0: Not Sears. Where is it? They're in...
1: They're in different malls in Chicago.
0: Yeah.
1: I know that.
0: Toys R Us still exists. Yeah. Oh. They just came back, what, like 2 years ago, something like that?
2: They were gone.
1: Within the last year.
2: They were gone.
0: They were, but they're back. Macy's. That's it. They're typically at Macy's.
2: Okay.
0: Yeah.
2: Gotcha.
0: If you
2: look up Toy Story 5 on Google, it gives you, like, you can play the crane thing, and it just...
1: He's been doing this for the last 3 minutes.
2: It keeps going.
0: I'm sure. But I actually didn't hate how fast it was because, I mean, the technology is supposed to be fast learning and all that, and it's supposed to be a helpful, like, tool, and it thinks it can immediately do the job better of getting Bonnie friends. And it starts to kind of show that maybe it can, leading to all the toys kind of questioning their usefulness.
1: Mm-hmm.
0: And we see it take an immediate effect on Bonnie to the point where the toys aren't really, they're not really caring about risking getting caught. There's like a whole scene where they're literally up and about, and Bonnie could see them if she took the blanket off.
2: Yeah.
0: But she's so locked in on the lily pad that
2: it doesn't matter.
0: It doesn't matter. And I actually kind of like that touch. Mm-hmm. I was like, wow, that's crazy. 'Cause, you know, You don't really see, the toys taking risks like that. They never really have. I mean, the only time was when Woody scared Sid in part one.
2: Woody scared, yeah.
1: You've poisoned my water hole.
2: No, that's not it.
0: But
2: there was another time, too. Three?
0: Maybe.
2: Was it in three?
0: I don't know.
1: It wasn't in three.
0: They were all still careful in three. Maybe four, but
2: there was another instant because I actually took note of that. I was like, wow, it was in four. It was they were about to leave. They didn't have, I don't think they had Woody back. So yeah. Buzz says, Bonnie, you left your bag somewhere when the mother's putting Buzz away in the cabinet. I rewatched all four of them leading up to this. So that's fresh in my mind. I was like, oh, that's funny.
0: Yeah.
2: So yeah, hey, there you go.
0: But this is when we also get our first interaction with Woody in the movie, about 20 minutes deep. He's got a poncho. He's still with Bo Peep and Duke Kaboom as they are rescuing a lot of other toys in the wild that are actually dealing with the technology epidemic. And they have like a little walkie-talkie that they talk through and all that. And through miscommunication

0: Woody is under the assumption that Jesse and the gang need help, and Woody's got to come
1: she
0: help
1: needed
0: them.
1: A deputy.
0: Yep.
1: She needed a she deputy. Did. That's what he said.
0: Meanwhile, in the back plot, we have Buzz Lightyear trying to confess his feelings for Jesse, which I actually like this side plot. I thought it was quite nice. Funny.
1: It's great. I love it because it's been brewing since the third one, hasn't it?
0: Second one.
1: Was it the second one?
0: Second one and the ending where she does the trick in his wings pop
1: out.
0: Yeah,
1: you're right. Yeah, you're right.
0: Ding. Yeah. Ding. It's been brewing since the second one.
1: Wow.
0: So I did 25 like
2: years
0: this.
2: In the making, man.
0: Yeah,
1: it took him that long to shoot a shot. It's crazy.
0: I mean, they're toys, so I guess they have endless life.
2: Remember, Sam, good things take time.
1: Unless you go to Sid's house, then you're dunzo.
0: Well, you're going to get experimented on.
1: Or you come across what's the bear's name?
0: Lotso.
1: I was gonna call him Gonzo. I'm like,
0: what? Well, Lotso. Man. Last we saw, he's Lotso. On the front of a truck.
1: I know.
2: Living his best life, eating flies and probably. Any other bugs that hit him in the face.
1: You think he's learned to close his mouth by now?
0: Probably.
2: You would think.
0: But yeah, we get some more of the Buzz Squad. And all that out in the wild. We get like a pretty cutesy scene. That's actually later, the nature scene that I actually liked. But we get a scene of them at like a shipping yard, and when they all play, toy, and the guy comes across and is like, I'm not playing that. I actually got a laugh out of that.
2: That made me chuckle.
0: Because that's so real.
2: Yeah.
0: That's so real. I found that quite funny. We then go forward with Bonnie kind of getting friends. She gets invited to her first sleepover. Jesse ends up sneaking in the bag with Bullseye to go. And Bonnie gets there and she's like, oh, this is my toy and all that. And all the girls look at her like, what? I'm like, was there really this bad of a stigma of like playing with toys?
1: We're not kids anymore. We don't know.
0: I was trying to think like back to like third like grade school for me.
1: Right.
0: Like, was there this bad of a stigma? Like, don't get me wrong. Like, video games were on the rise at this point. Like Xbox, PS3.
1: Yeah, but we were still when we were growing. We were still a far, far enough distance away where we didn't have smartphone. When did you get your first phone? Not even smartphone, just first phone.
0: My first phone. I want to say my first flip phone was like fourth, fifth grade. That was emergencies only.
2: Middle school, I think.
1: Same here. Sixth grade was when I got my first phone. Yeah. We are in a completely different time now. Got my nieces who are... Well, one of my nieces, she's in like third grade and she has an iPhone. She has the newest iPhone.
0: That's crazy.
2: Jealous.
1: Yes. We are just in a completely different time.
0: But again, I was trying to like apply it to like growing up on my end. Like,
1: right.
0: Was there really this bad of stigma with people who still play with toys?
1: I don't think there was. I think maybe that's the case now. I don't think so. I can't imagine
0: either that or these girls are just haters. Like quite literally.
1: That's
2: you got a doll and a horse. Yeah, I don't like you anymore.
1: By the way, that doll and horse. Have we forgot how much they're worth?
0: Probably.
1: Al's.
2: I mean that was brought up at a later time, but
0: it was. Yeah.
1: I mean, yeah, but Al was. I mean,
0: Al was selling these to collectors.
1: Yeah, bro, they were going to Japan.
0: Yeah, that's
1: right. They were once upon a time. Maybe it loses value when you lose one of them. Because Pete's not there, it's not worth anything. I don't know.
0: Yeah, what happened to Pete again? Did
1: he
0: died.
1: So no, he was with the Barbie. He was lost in the baggage claim, and that girl picked him up, and she was like,
0: "That's
1: you're
0: right.
1: gonna like Barbie or something like that."
0: That's right. I remember that now.
2: I haven't seen these recently. Wow.
0: Yeah, dude, literally.
1: No, I watched it. I watched it.
0: He texted me the other day.
2: Good on you, man.
0: He texted me the other day. He's like, dude, I just rewatched over the past 2 days all four of these movies.
2: Honestly, I'd probably rewatch two and three willingly.
1: I said I watched all four of them. They went 4 for 4. I genuinely think, even though they shouldn't have brought it back, I think 4 is a good movie.
0: I think 4 is fine.
1: I think 4 is good.
2: I think that's where I differ from both of you, but that's okay.
0: But yeah, so Bonnie ends up leaving Jesse in the car. Because she doesn't want to deal with the.
1: That's where she. I think she switches them out for the lily pad, right?
0: Yes.
1: Right. Yeah.
0: Because all the other girls have tablets.
1: Yeah.
0: And so, Jesse ends up trying to sneak back into the sleepover with Bullseye, but it doesn't go well. And Jesse ends up getting, well, brought back to her place of origin, because all these years, we didn't know, but all these years, she still had the address of her original owner, Emily, on her pants.
1: Was it her pants? I thought it was...
0: It was like something. It was like the outside flap.
1: There was something. It was on her clothing.
0: Yeah.
1: Of some sort.
0: And so she gets taken back there, and Woody shows up finally and reunites with the gang. He's got a bald spot, which I thought was funny.
2: That made me chuckle.
0: I thought that was funny.
1: He's got a bald spot, a beer belly.
0: Yeah.
2: Relatable, anyways.
0: But
1: you going bald there, bud?
2: There's a reason I'm wearing the hat, man.
0: Him and Buzz start having interactions again, and you know, we start getting some classic Woody and Buzz bickering because they're trying to figure out who's in charge here, because Jesse technically left Buzz in charge, but
1: she gave him the badge.
0: There was the miscommunication that Woody needed to come help, so it's just them bickering. It's some great stuff. Obviously, Tim Allen, Tom Hanks, they're bouncing off each other perfectly, as they usually do.
1: Did you see that Tim Allen said he had to actually train his voice to do Buzz again?
0: Oh, dude, I'm sure, because it's been so long.
1: Well, I mean, it's been 6 years since the fourth
0: one. And, I mean, he's been doing older, this for 31 so.
1: Years. Yeah, no, but... Yeah, I guess they were doing some takes, and they were saying, you do not sound like Buzz Lightyear, so you have to train your voice a little bit to mm-hmm. sound more like Buzz Lightyear. I think he did.
0: Yeah, good. I think so. And I mean, Woody is literally just Tom Hanks.
1: Yeah.
2: He doesn't need to do anything.
0: No, he really doesn't.
2: Maybe a vocal warm-up to get the yelling side of things.
0: Maybe.
2: So when you hear, you are a toy.
0: Yeah.
2: Toy.
0: But now these two are trying to figure out what's going on with Jesse once Bonnie returns from the sleepover, which didn't go well. And we'll talk about that in a minute, because I have some words.
1: You have some words.
0: Well, what happens to her? It's awful.
1: Yeah.
0: I hate these kids she was hanging out with.
2: These little twerps.
0: Literally. We're bringing that back. But for right now, easy twerps. Honey.

0: Everything I See, that's new music, Easy Honey, here on FM 89. We're talking Toy Story 5. We're at the part where Bonnie has returned from the sleepover with Lilypad, but without Jesse and Bullseye, as they were returned to Jesse's original house. But they get back, and they end up finding out that Bonnie and the other girls were playing hide-and-seek, but they forgot to find Bonnie. I hate these twerps.
1: That is... Oh,
0: I hate these twerps.
2: My heart. That's evil.
0: That's awful.
2: That's the definition of evil.
1: How do you...
0: Like, what? I've never forgotten to find somebody during a game of, like, hide-and-seek or a similar game. But
1: they didn't forget. They didn't forget.
0: No, they didn't. They just chose not to.
1: Those twerps. Those little...
0: Literally, they're twerps. But yeah, so at this point, Woody and Buzz are trying to figure out what to do and where Jesse is, and so they start interrogating Lilypad. Lilypad gets the upper hand and ends up getting most of the toys thrown in the garage, except for Woody and Buzz. Convenient.
1: Shocking, I know.
0: Convenient.
2: How did that happen?
0: But yeah, from there, it's basically a battle to try to get information. Meanwhile, Jesse is now at her old house and is trying to figure out what's going on there. We see that technology has also been a problem at this house, but...
1: Man, somebody should stop this technology thing.
0: But we learn over time that it's not as bad... It's not as bad as it is at Bonnie's, because we do get to see that there is room for this new child to actually play with her toys. We get this through a scene with Smarty Pants, voiced by Conan O'Brien.
1: Love me some Conan.
0: Dude, I do too.
1: Listen, if there's something with Conan in it, I'm watching it.
0: I love that, man. The other two toys that were with him as well, that used to be toys that the other girl, Blaze, used to play with. And, you know, Jesse ends up showing them what true playtime looks like, and they have a great time. But they also are trying to get Bonnie to find Jesse, basically. So they start using the internet and using the Lilypad network to try to get Bonnie to come and find her. And meanwhile, throughout this whole time, Woody and Buzz are still trying to get information, and they end up finding out where Jesse is. And sooner or later, Bonnie does go there and to go get Jesse, but doesn't leave with her because of, again...
1: She had a meltdown.
0: These twerps!
1: Did we synchronize that?
0: Yes. Yeah. Because of the twerps. And so that leads to Jesse kind of having a bit of a crisis because she feels like she's being abandoned again, which I actually like this overall development of Jesse's character, because it kind of feels like after part two, it was kind of dropped.
1: There was, to some extent in three, I felt it was there because they thought that they were getting thrown away, not put in the attic.
0: That's
1: so
0: true.
1: There was that sense of panic, and I think that was a big part of why Jesse and the other toys wanted to stay at the daycare until they realized that was a bad idea.
0: Yeah, very much so.
1: I agree. I kind of do like that they brought it back up again, this idea. And especially for a movie pretty much focused on Jesse, it feels like this was the right arc to do it with.
0: It was the perfect one, yeah.
1: Because, like you said, even though it was explored and touched upon, obviously there was that in two, and then a little bit of it in three. I don't think we ever really got a full-on resolution, would argue, until this one, so...
0: This was the resolution, basically. And we get some more sequences where Lilypad is basically starting to learn that maybe she can't do a great job helping
1: Bonnie. It's like the AI, ChatGPT, telling you, you are absolutely right.
3: I wouldn't know what to do.
1: You do not cure a cold by ingesting cyanide. Thanks, ChatGPT.
3: Drinking antifreeze? Nah, sorry. Not going to cure your cold, man.
1: Whoa, you're hot? How about you drink some antifreeze? That should cool you down. You're absolutely right. Your body is internally bleeding. Seek medical help.
0: I will say, there was a cut in this that I want to kind of circle back to when the toys are being put in the garage. after Bonnie's dad asks if she wants to put the toys in the garage, they do a really good cut of where he turns, he's out of the room and in the garage putting them down. I like that cut. It was a simple cut, but it was really good to kind of just get us to and from in really quick succession and not drawing it out. I was a pretty big fan of that. I also was a very big fan of the Buzz's rising out of the water. I thought that looked pretty cool. Very action-y. But also, I had a very big laugh when Blaze is playing with the toys for the first time and we see the perspective in the universe of being played with. Smarty Pants had the Conan O'Brien haircut, which I thought was absolutely hilarious.
1: Yes.
0: Yeah.
1: Yeah.
0: That popped me. I have in my notes in all caps, it has the Conan hair, which that got me really good.
3: It's right there.
0: And also shout out Alan Cumming for the voice of Bullseye in that. I thought that was hilarious. I thought that was so funny.
3: I think that was the moment when I just completely tuned out for a second, and all of a sudden I look over and I see Bullseye talking. I'm like, whoa, time out,
0: what's going on here?
1: Because that's the first time.
3: Yeah,
0: that's the first time like Bullseye's ever had some form of a voice, and it was during playtime, which makes sense.
1: Naturally.
0: And I thought it was just, again, another fun sequence of showing just the fun a child could have with any kind of toy and just the creativity in general, because, I mean, you had the whole plot of the bomb and Smarty Pants and like having to defuse it, using the game on Smarty Pants to do it. I thought that was extremely creative. Yeah. They got really creative with these play sequences, and I really liked it.
3: I mean, that's where you're allowed to have the most fun, not only as animators, but also creators, because you have to use your imagination. You can be as creatively effortless as you want with this. You just want to make something up, go for it. And
0: yeah,
3: that's what I appreciate.
0: It's almost kind of like how you were getting at here. It was almost limitless with what they could do, because it's the child's imagination. Each child has their own imagination, and each of it ranges to a certain degree. It's just how far do you want to take it? And I thought they took it in a really fun direction with this ballroom spy scene and all that. And I love the integration of the other two toys, like the Hungry Hippo, like tracker,
3: yeah,
0: and the camera. I like that. I thought that was pretty fun. Worked in the lines with everything.
1: I'm going through the pictures, and we got Evil Bullseye here. I was going through the photos on.
0: I love it, dude. It's so good. This is also where I really pointed out the chalky art style, like the Crayola art style.
1: Yeah, I could see what you're saying, chalky. I could almost see the sidewalk chalk that you're talking about here. Yeah,
0: I see that. Like sidewalk chalk, almost, again, yeah, very like Crayola-esque, I would say, if you want to like kind of get a little nicher with it.
3: I don't know. I chuckled at the mustache the most. I just couldn't stop laughing.
0: Dude, the mustache was funny.
1: That's a good mustache right
0: there. It is a good mustache.
3: I'm jealous.
0: That's a good handlebar.
1: You should grow out a handlebar mustache.
3: I tried it once, and I
1: didn't work.
3: Stopped pretty quickly.
1: Yeah. No, I'll do it.
3: Sorry. I got you. Thanks, man.
0: Fredo will do it for you.
1: I'll bite the bullet. do you think that would get me more interactions at the clubs?
0: I think so.
1: Security.
0: Handlebars are back in, from what I've heard.
1: Standing there in a suit and tie with a handlebar mustache, somebody might think I'm like an old-timey train robber or something.
3: You never know.
0: You're coming to loot the bat cart.
1: Stick them up, fellas.
3: Lord.
0: Sound like a gangster during Prohibition. but yeah, so we get to see more of just the kids being awful towards Bonnie, and again, I hate these twerps. But it leads again to Lilypad basically thinking she's not capable of helping Bonnie, so she takes a leave of absence at her own decision to, and it basically is now up to the other toys to get everything figured out, but also to unite Blaze and Bonnie, because Jesse really thinks that these two could come together in a really strong way. And it actually, the from here, the story almost takes like a... it kind of moves away from that anti-tech motto it was going with, because it was basically like, hey, like, tech can be useful for kids making friends It just has to be used in the right way.
1: Yeah, it's a matter of moderation. I think that's the main message that this movie should give and does give.
0: It does.
1: Is that everything needs to be in moderation. There are far too many parents nowadays that they just plop their child down and here's the iPad. Go iPad crazy. Kids. Go have fun. And it's like, well, one, terrible idea. Have you seen some of the stuff that's on YouTube?
0: Dude.
1: At least YouTube Kids. Like, at least get them on YouTube Kids.
0: Yeah.
1: There is some stuff that my nieces have showed me from YouTube, and I'm like,
0: why?
1: I would beat whoever showed this to you. just to put it lightly. So it's like, yeah, I think that's the main message, the main motto of stop putting your children in front of iPads for hours on end.
0: And
1: because
0: calling it a day,
1: and calling it a day, because it does multiple things. One, it stops that human interaction between, you know, two individuals, right?
0: Yeah.
1: You even see it, even when Bonnie is hanging out with her friends and they're all on her
0: friends,
1: the gang's all here, and they're all on their iPad or their lily pads, whatever you want to call them, right? They're not. There's no real interaction. Also, it kills the imagination.
0: It does, and you know, luckily through the interaction of utilizing the technology and the toys, you do see that at least with through Blaze first that she is able to kind of combine it and again use it to a really creative imagination again with the usage of Smarty Pants and Friends.
1: Mm-hmm.
0: And we even see it later on in like the final play sequence in the movie, which I thought was hilarious, by the way. Really love that. But yeah, it really does come across like, hey, like moderation is key, because that, you know, don't get me wrong, like having kids play video games together, like, you know, playing like a party game together or playing like whatever
1: Mario
0: game
1: party
0: together.
1: Like that's fun, that's good and all. Yeah.
0: But having them each on like separate iPads or whatever is just doing whatever.
1: Maybe I made this up. Aren't there sequences where it's like they're in the same room and they're like chatting on the iPad, right?
0: Yeah.
1: They're not even using words. They're just,
0: well, that's like I definitely know kids who are like, you know, in the same room as their parents, and they'll like text their parents, and it's just like,
1: what?
0: You can't you look up?
1: A,
0: literally.
1: B.
0: Yeah, like, literally.
1: You can
0: it's
1: speak. Just,
0: like, it's crazy. And again, it goes into that conversation of moderation of technology for children nowadays and kind of trying to kill the iPad kid idea, basically.
1: Which I do feel like there are strides, and I think things are getting better.
0: They are.
1: I
0: think
1: hope.
0: So.
1: We'll see.
0: I would like to think so.
3: I mean,
1: check back in 10 years.
3: I can tell you, I don't know if you saw this, the regulation in the United Kingdom.
0: Yes, with social media.
3: Yes.
0: Yeah.
3: And that's, they're starting, they're going to see how this tests the waters first, and they might trickle
0: it
3: down.
0: Well, they have it in the UK and Australia.
1: Australia, yeah.
0: Australia did it first. Australia.
3: 16.
1: Thank God. I don't need to see 16-year-old opinions on my timeline. Get that out of here. Do you know the stuff I was saying when I was 16?
0: Not intelligent, I do, actually.
1: Not intelligent.
0: You were telling me about it.
1: All right.
0: We're going to take a quick little break here. We'll be back here in just a minute. We're going to listen to some new music from Turnover up next.

0: Little Bees Don't Bite. That's new music from Turnover here on FM 89. We're here, Toy Story 5, gonna be wrapping up here shortly. We've been kind of conversing about the overall message of the movie, and as it stands towards the end of the movie, where, you know, everything wraps up in a nice little bow. You know, there is the talk that they are going to do one last movie to wrap up Bonnie's story, in the same way that they did a trilogy to wrap up Andy's.
1: Yeah, here's the thing, and I hope they don't just kind of rehash the third one.
0: Yeah.
1: In that sense. So a sixth one is confirmed. Maybe
0: pseudo confirmed.
2: Rumored to be confirmed.
1: It'll probably happen, right?
0: It'll probably happen.
1: I really genuinely think they need to stop after six.
2: I agree.
0: Yeah, I fully agree.
1: Unless you can get like Woody Jr. and it's Chet Hanks, then I'd be all for that.
2: So yeah. there was a social media post. Don't ask me where it was. I just remember reading it, and I'm like, you know,
1: Threads. Everybody uses Threads,
2: of course. Where the person that posted it suggested. We're going to get like that massive time jump that we've been missing.
1: Okay.
2: With Bonnie, where yeah. she's going off to college.
1: Yeah.
2: And, you know, the question becomes, what does she do with the toys? Re-enter Andy. He's got a family. He's got kids of his own.
0: I did see that, actually. Oh. I did see that as a theory and an idea.
2: Honestly, I would watch the movie for that.
0: I would
2: that
0: like
2: reason.
0: That. Yeah.
2: Okay. I would like that.
0: I would personally
1: like
0: that.
1: A little circle of life.
2: Yes. Yeah.
0: Okay. Well, I mean, I would be.
1: He is 43 now. According
0: I would be bamboozled if this didn't get a six, because right now, just within its first, this is being its first full week out, $366 million.
1: Shocked.
2: Not even. Shocked.
0: I don't know if this one cracks the billion.
2: No.
1: Is this the first weekend? First week?
0: This is first week.
1: Well, let's do the rule of it decreases by 50%. The subsequent, so you're looking at 450, and then
0: I don't think this cracks the billion.
1: You're looking at about 700,
0: yeah,
1: something like that,
0: within that realm. But I mean, looking at it, it's opening weekend itself. It's opening weekend itself.
1: You know, you want to laugh.
0: Brushed in 100. Come on. It brushed out 159 million.
1: Got him.
0: Barely 160 million. So it did very well.
1: This is released worldwide, I assume?
0: Yes.
1: Yeah. Oh, yeah. Oh, yeah. I thought maybe there might be a...
0: Because right now, domestically, it is doing better than internationally. Domestically, it is at 214 versus international is 152.
1: Right.
0: On the dot, 152.
1: Yeah.
0: So I'm intrigued to see maybe if international will pick up over time, mm-hmm. especially with it being Pixar. Usually Disney movies do pretty well overseas. So I'm interested to see how this one does over time.
1: So this is a thought for you here, and I kind of want the thoughts for both of you here.
0: Sure.
1: I was thinking about the difference between the first three, because we're going to break this up by trilogies, absolutely.
0: Yeah.
1: The first three versus the last two, right?
0: Yeah.
1: In each of the first three movies, it revolved around the toys, something out of their power happening, and them trying to get back home. Buzz was pushed out the way. He wasn't pushed. He fell.
0: He fell.
1: He fell. And then it was Woody and Buzz trying to get back home after they got trapped at Sid's. In the second one, Woody was stolen.
0: Yeah.
1: So it was, you know, try to get him back home. In the third one, they were thrown out incorrectly, and then they ended up at daycare, right? The fourth one, everything was kind of like under their own volition.
0: Yeah, it was
1: Forky jumped out of the RV, and Woody was like, okay, I'll go after him.
0: Yeah.
1: And this one...
0: It's Jesse.
1: Jesse left.
0: She left, but she then left. But then it became like...
1: Get back.
0: Yeah.
1: Yeah, but she left. She left on her own volition.
0: It really does stem
1: so
0: with
1: it's,
0: her
1: it's,
0: leaving.
1: It's, yeah. I find that to be a big difference in the plot points, and I only wonder, you know, how many more times can we watch this before that kind of... concept gets stale.
0: I mean, if it's anything like the first one or the first trilogy, at least one more. So that will be interesting to see if that kind of continues in this next one, if they go that direction. But let's look at the reviews this got. And let's wrap up here tonight. 7.6 out of 10 on IMDb. You go to Rotten Tomatoes. This is sitting at a 92 tomato meter with a 95 audience score. Audience is liking this one way more than critics. You go to Metacritic, pretty all around similar. You have a 73 Metascore and a 7.1 user score. some pretty favorable reviews from Metacritic too.
1: Yeah, I'm not surprised. Hey, listen. Toy Story, somehow they've managed to do 5 movies, and each and every time I've come away happy.
0: Yeah.
1: At minimum, happy. I said, this is a good movie. This is a very good movie. It's a formula that works. I'm not mad at it. I think they're...
0: Why don't you give your grade here?
1: Yeah, let's do it. Hey, this is a good one. I think again, I'm trying to think of other Pixar films that have... you have the Cars trilogy.
2: Great. 10 out of 10, no notes.
1: Well, Cars 1, everybody loves. Cars 2, I love. Cars 3, nobody loves.
0: I like Cars 3.
1: You like Cars 3?
2: Cars 3 was solid.
0: I think it's solid.
1: So, in other words, what I'm getting at here is I feel like this is probably the only group of movies, what would you call this? Series of movies where each and every one, for the most part, people are going to be overwhelmingly positive about.
0: Yeah,
1: that's how I see it. Coming from Pixar, because again, Cars, it's up or down after the first one.
0: Yeah.
1: Finding Dory really was meh.
0: It was okay.
1: I guess The Incredibles, two movies are hard to judge.
0: It's getting a third, so.
1: I guess we'll get to see. In other words, this is a good movie. I would recommend checking it out. I think watch them all back to back to back to back to back like I did. You'll have a good time. I'll give this one an A.
0: An A?
1: Yeah.
0: All right. I'll go next. I thought this was good. I thought it was a good addition to the Toy Story franchise. I liked it better than 4. I still think 3 might be the best one of the franchise, but I do think there's potential for this to rank top 3. I would have to kind of watch them all again and then be able to judge. I think watching all of these back to back to back to back to back might be the move there. But I still think this is pretty good. I like that we focused on Jesse for this movie, kind of bringing a new perspective to the universe and to the franchise. I love the new additions. Some of the new toys were a lot of fun. I like that we cut back on the amount of toys that were introduced in this one. And I also like the new playtime sequences. I thought those were fun as well. I'm going to give this one an A-.
2: I think I'm being a lot more harsh on it than I should be, but truth be told, after the first 3, I kind of tuned out of Toy Story because to me, that's the trilogy. That's where it sums up.
1: That's valid.
2: That to me is Toy Story. 4 and 5 have been more Toy Story adventures.
1: I can see that.
2: That's how I've had to phrase it. And 4, I'll be honest, I didn't like it. I just couldn't wrap my head around it. I was just like, it's there. Nice. 5, I do agree. I think it was better.
1: Yeah.
2: They reintroduced a lot of the same concepts that we're all very aware of.
1: Yeah.
2: I did agree with Sam on the time jump. I wish it was a little more clear on what it was.
1: Yeah.
2: Just to get an idea of where we sat in the Toy Story saga.
1: Yeah.
2: So the story itself was solid. There were pieces I did enjoy, like the animation style, especially when we got to more of the free-flowing, this is what playtime is. I liked that. That was nice.
1: Yeah.
2: Had a lot of comedic bits, not so many serious tones. It was very... It's more laid back than it has been in the past.
1: Yes, I can agree.
2: I appreciated that. So I think for that alone, truth be told, going into this, I think I needed to have somebody like kind of spell it out for me. And I think you both did that very well. My grade coming into this was a B-.
1: Okay.
2: It has since changed to a B.
1: Okay, we'll take that. Well, that's growth. That's still growth.
2: It's not like, you know, anything for me at least to write home about. Yeah. But it's solid. I can appreciate it.
1: I can get behind that, and I can see where you're coming from on that. But, Hayden, that will do it for your time here with us here tonight. We do appreciate you for being here. We'll see you in 2 weeks for Minions 3.
2: Oh, yeah, man. Oh, yeah.
1: We'll see you in 2 weeks for that. But do stay tuned. We got to talk Obsession here in just a minute. Can't wait to have that discussion. But for right now, Nickelback. Never

0: It's time to get back to roommate reviews on WONC, Naperville, Chicago.
1: Back here on Roommate Reviews, we've traded out Hayden for Alyssa here tonight. First time since Project Hail Mary.
2: I know.
1: But you'll be on a fair amount in the next few weeks.
2: Yeah, that's
1: true. So get used to hearing her voice. But we are here to review the phenomenon that is Obsession. The horror movie that has taken the world and then some by storm. This was an indie movie that was made for $750,000 and has made back over 100 times its budget.
3: Isn't that
2: like a record or something?
1: It is. It's up there. It's up there. Something like that.
2: Yeah, because I definitely did hear a lot of conversation on it.
1: Because it's made
3: actually,
1: back
3: yeah, no, you might be right.
1: It's made back a lot.
3: You might be right.
1: Are you going to? Here, I got it.
3: Yeah.
1: I got it okay. Already pulled up. So it's made back $339 million.
3: Yeah, you're off by a lot there. That's only 75.
1: Whatever.
3: You said 700. You said over 100 times its budget.
1: I was going off a post I saw.
3: Oh, no, right. I'm saying you're underselling it. $339 million.
1: Yeah.
3: Divided by 750,000.
1: He's doing the math.
3: Is 452 times its budget.
1: God, that's crazy.
2: Yeah.
3: 452 times its budget.
1: And it's still staying in theaters. I think I heard it's staying until end of July.
2: I was going to say, they extended it. So.
3: Yeah, I can't. I mean, why would you pull this out of theaters? I mean, that would be ridiculous.
1: So let's get into this. I want to get into this one as soon as possible because there's a lot to dissect with this movie. So after breaking the mysterious One Wish Willow to win his crush's heart, a hopeless romantic gets exactly what he asked for. However, he soon discovers that some desires come at a dark and sinister price. What do we got on IMDb?
3: After breaking the mysterious One Wish Willow to win... I think this is the same thing.
1: Is it the same thing?
3: To win his crush's heart, a hopeless romantic finds himself getting exactly what he asked for, but soon discovers that some desires come at a dark, sinister price.
1: It's the exact same thing.
3: The exact same thing.
1: So yeah, this is almost a monkey's paw kind of movie here.
2: Yeah.
1: This one made by Curry Barker, a guy who started out creating skits and videos on YouTube.
3: Good comedy, right?
1: Comedy.
2: Yeah,
1: yes.
2: Comedy
1: guy. He did release one horror movie on there called Milk and Cereal, which is free to watch on YouTube. He made it with a bunch of friends and put it out on YouTube for free for people to watch. It's a very dark movie, I will warn. It is a very dark movie. It's about like two prankster YouTubers and like prank gone wrong, basically. But it goes like terribly wrong and it gets really dark.
3: That's creepy.
2: That seems
1: Barker actually plays the main character. It's really solid. But he directs this one, and the movie kicks off basically with our main character, Bear, played by Michael Johnston, and he is trying to confess his feelings about his crush.
2: He's not trying too hard, in my opinion.
1: Hey. He's saying a lot here.
3: Sometimes you just got to work up the courage, all right? He's scared, all
2: right? Right,
3: all right.
1: I mean, as somebody, you know, I've definitely been through similar where it's like you're trying to work up that courage to tell your crush like you like them because there is that fear of rejection, like quite legitimately.
3: I am not going to. I'm not defending
1: Bear this hour.
3: Hold on. There is a certain point I will defend him up until.
2: Uh-oh.
3: There is a very, very hard line where I will no longer defend his actions.
2: Actually, okay, I think I know what you're talking about.
3: Yes.
2: Yeah.
3: But in fairness to him, if you broke a stick after saying, I wish my crush would love me, and all of a sudden something happened, like, I would...
2: He didn't even say that. He was like, I wish she would...
1: I wish she loved me more than anyone in the world.
2: Yeah.
1: That's the wish he makes.
2: Insanity, yeah.
1: Yeah.
3: So... This is where I will defend him. If you broke something after saying that and then things kind of changed, I would not think, oh, wow, this thing actually works. You would look like a psycho.
2: Yeah, maybe. But But it's just that it's the fact that it happens like immediately after that I will be like,
1: we're jumping a little ahead
3: we're
1: here.
3: Jumping a little, you,
1: we're
3: yeah,
1: jumping okay, a little ahead yeah, yeah. here.
3: Let's we'll have that
1: pull
3: conversation
1: back for a second.
3: When we get to that
1: we'll
3: point,
1: get to
3: we'll
1: that
3: have
1: point. That. Okay, but this is all broken up. You know, this whole attempt is broken up by Bear's friend Ian, who mm-hmm. is like, dude, that was awful. That was yeah. terrible. Turns out the person he was saying this to was not the crush. It was a worker at the diner, which I thought was very funny, by the way.
2: It was.
1: There's this whole conversation that the two of them are having of when should Bear tell Nikki that he likes her. Mm-hmm. You know, he wants to do it at trivia night, but Ian's like, dude, all I got is trivia night. Like, don't do this to me at trivia night. Yeah. Which I love that whole bit. This movie does a really good job of having some good comedic bits. You see a lot of Curry's mm-hmm. Comedic writing come through, and the actors do a very good job of bringing it forward as well. Sure. I think Johnston and Tomlinson, Cooper Tomlinson, who is a longtime collaborator of Curry Barker as mm-hmm. well. They're actually working on the next movie nice. Right now.
3: I think I saw that, yeah.
1: We Are Ghosts, I yeah. believe is the name of it, which has Aaron Paul in the lead.
3: Sure. Okay.
1: Crazy.
3: Let's do it.
1: And like Curry Barker's got like an 8-figure deal or something to do it.
2: Good.
1: Or like something wild. He's getting right. money for it.
3: That's good.
1: But from there, the Bear goes home to his house. He's sitting in bed, and he gets a call from Nikki. They're having a conversation together on the phone. This seems like a regular thing from the two of them, of mm-hmm. Just having some nighttime conversations and just overall recapping the day. We end up finding out that they work together at the same store.
3: Four of them do. Really?
1: All four yeah. of them. Yeah. We don't learn that immediately. That
3: no,
1: all four,
3: yeah, you're
1: but
3: right.
1: we
3: yeah,
1: learn
3: yeah.
1: pretty quickly that him and Nikki do.
2: Yeah.
1: But she basically tells him, she's like, "Hey, I got to tell you something that's rather important." You know, Bear, being him, thinks, "Oh, maybe this is my chance." Mm-hmm. Turns out it's not. It's just her basically saying she's gonna be leaving the store. She's yeah. got to take care of some things. She's not happy at the store, and she doesn't want to be there anymore. And you know, he looks defeated. Mm-hmm. But she invites him out to trivia night anyways. They end up going out to trivia night. It's Nikki, Bear, Sarah, and Ian, the four friends. And Bear's really adamant about telling Nikki this night that he likes her. Mm-hmm. Ian is doing everything in his power to not let him do that. I do love the lipping that they have between each other.
3: Oh yeah, right. Oh yeah. The, mm-hmm. the reading of lips.
1: Yeah, I love that. That was very good. Funny. It is very real.
2: Yeah,
1: it is a very real thing. That is something that I have witnessed
2: mm-hmm.
1: my friends do at some point, either to me or to other friends of ours.
2: Yeah,
3: do it.
1: Yeah, literally. And Nikki, she wants to go get some drinks for the table before trivia starts. They mm-hmm. they take trivia pretty seriously.
3: Hey, who doesn't?
1: Trivia's fun.
3: I want to be around people that take trivia seriously.
1: That's fair.
3: What's the point if you're not going to take it serious?
1: You want to win.
2: That's true.
1: So Bear goes with her, and they start conversing, and Bear is trying to tell her, but it's just not happening due to interruption after interruption after interruption, whether it be from the bartender, Ian, or Sarah coming to interrupt. Oh, by the way, we missed the point that Bear's cat died. Bear's yeah. cat died. That's pretty important.
2: That's pretty big.
1: It's pretty important, I will say. Woo! Yeah. I went into this movie spoiler free somehow.
2: That's nice.
3: I had
2: that's
3: to
2: good.
3: Hold off because every week I would see this man. Have you watched it yet? Have you watched
1: He's
3: it?
1: He's been trying to send me memes for a month.
3: I actually watched. Yeah, I think I watched this over a month ago, actually.
1: Because this movie's
3: yeah,
1: been out since May 15th.
3: Mm-hmm. Yeah, so I watched this pretty early on when I first heard it was getting the hype, and we had to push up this review, actually.
1: We did.
3: We were doing
1: we
3: this
1: pushed
3: in August, weren't we?
1: Late
3: maybe,
1: July.
3: Maybe, yeah.
2: Oh, wow.
3: July, August.
1: We pushed
3: like
1: it up
3: that.
1: Because yeah. of the hype.
2: Good.
1: And so, yeah, so everything is just not going Bear's way. They end up wrapping the night up, and Nikki wants to head on home instead of continuing the fun with karaoke. Bear offers to take her home, and they have a pretty awkward ride home,
2: mm-hmm.
1: To put it lightly, because we end up seeing that these two are insanely close with one another. Mm-hmm. Nikki even admits to Bear that he's basically the only person that she can talk to in regards to her dreams of being a writer.
2: Yeah.
1: Which Bear messes up immediately.
2: Oh, yeah.
1: immediately.
3: He's smooth with it, man. What can you say?
1: No.
2: No, he's not. He's
3: smooth.
2: gives terrible like feedback to
1: well,
2: her.
1: Well, it's not even feedback. It's just him because she wants to write love stories.
2: Yeah.
1: And he's like, oh, romance? And she's like,
2: no,
1: love stories. And he's like, what's the difference? Right. And she is offended by that. Which to certain writers and like depending on the work, I can totally understand where she's coming from on that.
2: Yeah.
1: That is something where it's like if it is deeply personal and it is like you see it in a specific way and somebody is calling it something different, it can come off as demeaning.
3: No arguments there.
1: Yeah. I see where she's coming from.
2: Yeah.
1: I'm sure this is probably something Curry himself has had to deal with as a writer and a filmmaker.
2: Mm-hmm.
1: But yeah, things don't go well. Bear earlier in the day goes to get Nikki a crystal necklace because she lost hers, but he ends up coming across the One Wish Willow, and that's going to be the new gift that he gives her. So that's been sitting in his backpack this entire time. Mm-hmm. They finally get to Nikki's house. He kind of drops a hint that he has something for her. And he even wants to tell her, but he ends up learning other information about somebody else liking him. And yeah. Nikki confronts him, actually. She does. She confronts him, is like,
3: head on.
1: Do you like me? Tell me now. Which is very... Hey, bro,
3: that's a full court press, all right? You got to understand. He had to pass the ball. I understand.
2: All right?
3: That was a full court press right there. Blitzed him.
1: I mean, all he had to own up to it.
2: Like, I think it would be worse if he says it later.
1: Huh? Honest to God, I think it would have been worse if he said it later than just saying it in that moment.
3: No, hey, listen, I don't disagree. All I'm saying is, I understand why he chickened out.
2: Yeah,
1: that's all I'm gonna say. He's coming from on that because it's like you're being pressed now, and it's like, oh God, it seems like they're in a really rough mood now. Like, I don't know if now is even the right time anymore.
2: That too.
1: I can see where...
3: He was trying earlier in the night. It wasn't working. Mm-hmm. There was all the interruptions and all that stuff. And then, boom. You get pressed like that after you just offended her. Maybe now's not a good time.
1: Mm-hmm. Yeah.
3: Maybe.
1: So, Nikki goes back to her house. Bear is sitting in his car outside the house and is mad. He's upset. And so he goes in his bag, pulls out the One Wish Willow, and makes the wish.
2: Mm-hmm.
1: And everything begins immediately.
3: And yeah, this is where the movie takes a turn. Okay. Now.
2: Okay.
3: In fairness to him, in some regard, again, not all.
2: Right.
3: Not all at all. Okay. If I broke a random stick I bought from, if I went to a random store, one of the crystal stores down in downtown Naperville.
1: Fred, I was going to become a crystal girl.
2: Oh my God.
3: And I bought some sticks and they told me, yeah, you could say whatever, break it and you get your wish, right? I'm not taking that serious. I would actually probably go the Ian route. I'm going to be honest with you.
2: Yeah, I mean,
1: yeah, I would have went the Ian route.
3: Low key, I would have went the Ian route. So I kind of understand why no alarm bells were raised at first. I'm gonna say it.
1: I would have been alarmed immediately.
3: I would have been like, okay, that's kind of strange, but I also think maybe because of the prior conversation, she knew, right? Nikki knew that Bear
1: Nikki
3: had
1: by
3: a
1: all means
3: her, right?
1: Knows.
3: Right? So yeah. So from my perspective, or Bear's perspective, if I were in Bear's shoes, maybe, right? Nikki knows Bear has a thing for her. So maybe her, since she pressed him about, well, do you like me? Maybe that was her way of kind of like advancing forward because of the interaction after.
1: I guess.
2: But it's just a switch up. Like,
1: the switch up is crazy because after he breaks it, all of a sudden you see Nikki just standing on the porch menacingly.
3: She's just standing there.
1: Yeah.
3: Menacingly.
1: Which, by the way, the way the movie plays... Alyssa and I, we were talking about this earlier together. The way this movie plays with shadows is so great.
3: Yeah.
1: There's
3: a lot
1: of scenes.
3: Things in the background where...
1: Well, not even that, but just the way they disguise Nikki in the shadows.
3: Yeah,
2: exactly.
3: The one scene where she's in the corner of the bedroom, right?
2: I think that one. I also think of that scene where she's wearing the red dress and she like goes to his apartment.
1: The night after.
2: Right.
1: The next night. Mm-hmm.
2: She kind of has like the light like completely like shadows all over her face. You can only see her eyes.
1: Like the white pupils.
2: Okay. Right.
3: Okay.
2: Gotcha. And like the red dress.
1: Like there's a whole thing where like she's all dressed up and like she's like, oh, for our date. And Bear's like, what? And she's like, well, I feel bad about last night. Because Nikki does end up inviting Bear back to her place. Yeah. Or wait, no, they end up going back to his place. Sorry, got that wrong.
3: Yeah, because they were at her place already. Yeah, yeah, yeah.
1: And so they go back to his place, and you know, things are weird because Nikki has switched up completely, and then things get even weirder because she switches up again.
2: Yeah.
1: And this movie does this very well. I will admit there is a small chance, dear listeners, that this movie's review here can get maybe slightly spoilery.
3: It's been out. Well over a month now.
1: We're gonna be we're not gonna spoil everything, but we're gonna be.
3: You should go find a theater,
1: watch it,
3: and watch it
1: by all means.
3: Are we allowed to say that? We're not saying a specific theater. Go watch this movie.
1: Yeah,
3: by any means,
1: go watch this movie. We're promoting it.
3: Yeah. we're saying this is a good movie.
1: Yeah, but so we start to kind of see just a lot of weirdness taking place here. And then we start to kind of see everything more in the next day. You know, Bear goes to work with Nikki, Ian, and Sarah, and Bear starts breaking down what's happening. And Ian is just like, dude, what are you talking about? And
3: I would be Ian. I would 100%
1: so
3: be
1: real, dude.
3: I would 100% be Ian in this movie, I feel like.
1: Yes.
2: Yeah.
3: Maybe not with all the details.
1: Shout out Nikki's actress Indy, by the way, because the whole time she's staring in the background, and it's just such a great detail. I pointed out, so like, good. She has not stopped.
3: This might be the best performance I've seen from an actress in a horror movie since maybe Mia Goth in Pearl.
1: Demi Moore, Substance.
3: Oof. Okay.
2: Yeah.
3: Okay.
1: I mean, it's just another addition to great performances from women in horror movies, just straight up. I mean, I consider her Indy's performance to be one of the best this year.
3: Honestly, my hot take, maybe this is a hot take, I actually preferred Mia Goth in Pearl than Demi Moore in The Substance. So
1: I can understand. When

0: They're dating.
1: In a relationship, yeah.
0: They're dating at this point. And all their friends are so concerned. Not even confused, concerned. I love the one scene in the montage where they're at work, like, making out, and Ian's just staring at them like, what?
1: Yeah.
0: Like, so confused.
2: I understand 1,000,000% why Ian's confused.
1: No, yeah. Later on.
0: Yeah, because, like, I mean, there's information that comes to light later in the movie. Mm-hmm.
2: I understand why Ian would... I would be irate if I were Ian, maybe.
1: Yeah, actually, he had, like, a really chill...
2: I'd be mad.
1: ...reaction.
0: I mean, to be fair, the information we learn is that, like, yeah, nothing no, was Yeah,
2: that's
0: serious.
2: True. That's true.
1: Yeah.
2: That's true.
1: But it's just... It is insane to just be like, huh.
0: But there are multiple... red flags that boot up throughout this entire thing.
2: So this is kind of where Bear's losing me here. Okay,
0: Bear lost me by all means at this point. There are red flags.
2: I saw some the discourse on Twitter. I know it's always real life.
0: Saying Bear's the victim, craziness.
2: No, not that. He's not that. But yeah. that wasn't the discourse. People were like, whoa. They weren't defending his beginning actions, where, again, I will maintain that if I broke sticks after saying a sentence and some girl just started randomly loving me, I wouldn't necessarily think, oh, wow, magic's real.
0: Like, I mean, I would.
1: I think I would.
0: I think I would.
2: I think you guys are crazy.
0: No, I'm skeptic.
1: Right, I think I'm more of a skeptic. And I think if I saw that switch up, like, especially, crazy.
0: Yeah, because that switch up is immediate.
2: If I saw that switch up, I would run because I would think she's crazy.
0: That's what we're trying to say here. Yeah. Because the switch up is immediate. That's why we're freaking out.
2: Some guys like crazy chicks.
0: No, some guys are absolutely weirdos who don't deserve that.
2: Don't deserve crazy chicks?
0: Well, no, they don't deserve... no, they don't deserve...
1: No.
0: That's not what Alyssa gets what I'm saying here. Alyssa gets what I'm saying here.
1: Like, I do think that he's taking... Because, what is it? Like, your scenario would be that Bear is taking advantage of a girl that is going through a manic episode. Possibly. If you're looking at it in, like, a realistic way. Because that's my...
2: I said I would run.
1: That would be my other option. I would be like, okay, if it's not magic, she's going through a manic episode...
2: Well, I laid out two scenarios. Either it's a manic episode, or again, she's pushing the issue.
1: Because that's kind of what everybody else is thinking too. They're
0: that's what many of the friends are thinking.
2: Was it established that she had? I know she had something going on with her dad.
0: An addiction.
2: She had an addiction. Right. Okay, that would be a possibility. Okay.
0: She has a drug addiction. We don't know much more about her mental health at this point.
2: I wasn't sure if there was anything established there.
0: We know that she's estranged with her dad.
2: Because to me, I mean, I feel like for everybody involved that actually knows Nikki, that would have been like really definitely out of left field for her actions.
0: But by all means, like, Bear lost me. There are multiple, like, points where Bear should be questioning this, but because of the situation, he's not.
1: It's convenient, so it's like, let me just look away.
0: It's convenient, and it's what Bear wants, so Bear's happy. He doesn't care the cost of it. And that's kind of the whole thing here. Because even Curry Barker, he has, like, done many an interview.
2: Oh, I know. I've seen all of his...
0: Where he's talked about... I'm explaining for the listener here.
2: Oh, yeah.
0: So Curry Barker, the director of the movie, he's come up, and people have asked him, like, oh, is there any way to beat the One Wish Willow? And Curry's like... Yeah, make an actual good wish. Right. Like, don't be evil.
1: Yeah, it's not inherently bad.
0: It's just Bear makes an evil wish.
1: Mm-hmm.
0: And that's just the thick and thin of it. And so, and like, Curry himself is even like, guys, like, you see the perks of the One Wish Willow. And I mean, we meet somebody else later in the movie who, from what it sounds like, he used the One Wish Willow and he made it out perfectly fine.
1: Mm-hmm.
2: There is a way. There's a way to beat it.
0: Just don't be evil.
2: Yeah. Or, well, if you accidentally make an evil wish, you can fix it.
0: At your own cost.
2: We'll get to that later, though. Well, it wouldn't have really cost him anything.
1: No.
0: No. It wouldn't.
2: We'll get to that.
0: We will. But, yeah, so throughout this entire bit here, you know, we're past the montage here, and we see, again, more red flags pop up. Nikki acting stranger and stranger as we go on, and even just some of her...
2: Hey, but she made him lunch.
0: Well...
1: Okay.
0: Well, there's a whole episode they have at night where, you know, Bear wakes up in bed and he's like, oh, wait, where's Nikki? And she's there.

0: She's there, and it gets really terrifying.
1: Yeah.
0: This is... Again, Alyssa and I, we were talking about this earlier because, you know, she was hanging out here earlier and we were just discussing the movie because, you know, finally I had seen it.
2: Yeah.
0: Right. And I was saying, I love how this movie's intensity goes from zero to like just 100. There's no in between.
2: Well, yeah. And there's the ebbs and the flows of it too, where it goes up and then it kind of relaxes just a little bit. But then it's up again.
0: Yeah.
2: When did you see this movie?
1: Months ago too. It's been a while.
2: Gotcha.
0: But I love how just the intensity is always at the highest it can be when it is intense. Mm-hmm. Because there are multiple times where I was like watching this and I was like freaked out by what was going on.
2: There was I want to say there's probably three times where I tensed up myself where I'm like,
1: yeah,
2: this is happening. Okay. Yeah. In the corner,
0: yep,
2: falling down slash walking in reverse.
0: Yep.
2: And the car in the park.
0: Yep. Yeah, dude.
2: The car in the park got me.
0: Yeah.
2: I was...
0: My girlfriend, she was telling me, she's like, yeah, I had that spoiled for me, sadly.
1: Oof.
2: Damn.
0: That's unfortunate. But yeah, so we are at this nighttime scene. Mm-hmm. You know, Nikki is in the room. And we got our first look at the backwards walking, which I think is horrifying. And
1: it's
0: we get
1: so good though.
0: We get like, more moments of her, you know, being
2: acting strange.
0: Mm. Yeah, because I don't even want to say like clingy because
1: like,
0: it's not
1: unsettling.
2: Well, yeah. I would describe it as clingy.
0: It is clingy, but like it's not clingy. In your typical sense.
1: Like needy.
0: Needy. Yeah.
2: Yeah. Yeah. Like she can't function as a grown adult.
0: Mm. Yeah. Exactly. Yeah. There we go. And again. Indy's acting in this is so great.
1: It is.
0: Her screams in some of these scenes are just nuts and horrified me by all means.
2: What was it? I don't think we're there yet. It might be coming up where he leaves. I think it's because he leaves to go to work and she waits for him.
0: That's a couple more days.
2: Yeah.
0: Now. That's coming up soon, I think.
1: Mm-hmm.
0: But yeah, so. You know, Bear tries to get out of bed, but she does not let that happen. And I was like, dude, that's horrifying. Like,
1: I know.
0: The scream itself is just scary. And again, these are more red flags, red lights that should be popping up in Bear's mind. Like, hey, something is wrong. But again, it's the convenience of having basically the person he's been, you know, yearning for so long is now basically wrapped around his finger. And so he's not saying anything about it. And anytime his friends try to bring something up, he dismisses it immediately. Even though in his own mind, and we see this, he's horrified in a way at what is going on.
2: Yeah, and this is, to me, like all of this stuff is really where he lost me. I think there was one specific scene where, I forget if it was Sarah or Ian brought it up, but I think they mentioned something along the lines of she was having... obviously the issues at home with her father and stuff like that, and they thought it could have triggered some sort of manic episode. They were suggesting she goes and gets examined, and that right there, I'm like, that's a great idea.
0: Yeah.
1: Right.
2: He should have done that, and he didn't. No. And that's kind of where, again, he lost me, because if I didn't, so again, if I were in his situation and all this was happening, and I didn't believe that this One Wish Willow actually worked.
0: Yeah.
2: She would have been taken a look at. Right? She would have been examined. She'd have been in a padded room.
1: She would have been taken.
2: Okay. She'd have been taken, right?
0: Yeah.
2: But this is where I think the movie shifts from him becoming that villain, because he just doesn't care. Like you said, it's that convenience.
0: Mm-hmm. It really is. I would say even more or less after that first night is where the shift really does start.
2: The montage and all that stuff?
0: Well, even then, like, when... after the first night, when they go to work and all that...
2: And all that weird
0: stuff. I would even say there, because they... even his friends start questioning it and, you know, even suggesting certain things. And when she comes back, she starts suggesting, you know... maybe she was on something and like maybe he took advantage of her. And from there, I'm like, yeah, no, you lost me here.
1: Yep.
0: You lost me by all means here. And, you know, and like she dismisses it by all means, but Bear doesn't take a single bit of accountability by any means. He deflects. He deflects, deflects, deflects. And that's a theme for his character this entire movie. By all means, this movie happens because Bear made it happen. and didn't try to fix it.
1: He just like really doesn't. He just lets it get worse and worse and worse, and you're like, dang, like you don't have a limit. There's no limit.
2: That's an antagonist.
0: Yeah. And again, like you were saying, Alyssa, he lets it get worse and worse and worse. And, you know, people are raising the red flags and be like, hey, dude, like something needs to be done here. But mm-hmm. again, because he has the girl of his dreams wrapped around his finger, by all means, he doesn't care. It doesn't matter.
1: Mm-hmm.
0: Other people don't matter in this situation.
2: I was just so stunned at how far he would let it get to. Like, the sandwich dog? Are you kidding me?
0: Yeah. That, I mean, not like, even what that, are we, but like, what are we the, even doing the part here? Where he comes home.
1: I don't think, it's not even the sandwich thing for me, it's the photos.
0: The photos, too, yeah, in the sandwich.
2: Yeah, I forgot about those.
0: Yeah, the photos in the lunchbox.
1: Right,
0: yeah.
1: Like, I think that alone would have been
0: well,
1: okay.
0: I mean, he wakes up and he's missing a strand of hair.
1: That, like, yeah, all of the things that are happening at night, too. Like, those photos are being taken and you don't even know about it.
0: Like she's standing in
1: the
0: corners.
1: The multiple, like, staring at you at your sleep is crazy.
0: Yeah. It just escalates and escalates and escalates. Oh, by the way, real quick, fun connection to The Last Hour, Fredo. Andy Richter's in this movie. Connecting back to Conan O'Brien.
2: There you go.
0: I knew he looked familiar. I'm like, who the hell is that? And then the credits hit, and I was like, Andy Richter, what are you doing here? Mm. Okay. But I will say, we'll be back here in a minute. We're going to keep going with this review. Again, we have so much more we have to say about this. There's a lot to dissect with this movie. So we'll be back here in just a second. If you have seen Obsession, please tell us what you think. 630-637-8989. Baby Teeth up next.

0: Baby Teeth from Camp Blue here on FM 89, new music for you. We're here talking Obsession at the moment. We're about halfway through the movie by now. You know, things have
1: escalated.
0: Escalations beyond belief.
1: We've run out of red flags. We're on just red alarms now.
0: Yeah, literally.
1: Code reds.
0: Yeah, DEFCON 5 at this point. You know, after Bear goes to work, even though Nikki does everything in her power to make sure he doesn't, which I loved the practical look of everything. Like, I loved the way they dressed all of that. It looked really good.
2: It was really good. I also like how that scene was, like, framed, because you don't really see the reveal until
0: The reveal of everything was so good because of how hidden it all was.
2: Yeah.
0: You know, on the ride home, at the shop itself, Sarah does let it slip that Ian is having a party that night. And Bear's like, oh, this is the first I'm hearing about it. And on the ride home, or on the way home, you know, we find out Ian and Bear are neighbors. Ian is kind of confronting Bear about everything, but then Bear switches his topic and is like, oh, heard you're having a party without me tonight. Crazy.
2: Yeah.
0: You know, he ends up getting invited, but he's told, don't bring Nikki. Mm-hmm. Don't bring her. You know, Ian...
1: Bring her to a mental hospital.
0: Ian makes the false promise, basically being like, guys only. Guys only night. Doesn't end up being true, but it was more or less to get Bear and Nikki away from each other.
2: Mm-hmm.
0: Nikki ends up going because she was very adamant.
1: I think this is my favorite scene in the movie.
2: I'm
1: not
2: really
1: gonna lie.
2: I like that scene.
0: Yeah. I was saying the scene before
2: before the party. Yeah.
0: Like the whole bit she has, and then she's like, oh, but you can go. Horrifying bit where she's threatening the craziest things, going to insanely descriptive detail, and then it's like, oh, but you can go.
2: You can go.
0: It's like, huh?
2: Yeah.
1: No, but yeah. I actually liked the party scene.
0: The party scene is really good.
2: The party scene is really
0: you
2: good.
0: You know what the party scene reminded me of? It reminded me of Talk to Me.
2: I see it.
0: Okay. Yeah.
1: Okay. Yeah.
0: Reminded me of that in a way. Right. Because they end up going to this party. Yeah. Nikki is brought. Ian's not happy about it. And confronts Bear about it. He's like, dude, what is wrong with you? And he was like, she'll be cool. I promise.
1: Narrator. She was not cool.
0: Nope. They're playing basically a truth or dare Jenga game, and things do not go well. First, Bear has to switch seats, she's not happy about that. And then it's Bear's turn, and it is Bear has to kiss whoever's to the left, and it is Sarah.
1: So, okay. Now I'm going to play devil's advocate for Nikki.
0: Oh, God.
1: Okay. For Nikki.
2: Oh, for Nikki? Okay.
0: Okay.
1: If I were in a relationship with somebody...
0: I mean, that's fair.
2: No, that's fair.
1: I would not be happy. I would do the exact same thing she did, actually.
0: Bar for bar?
1: Yeah. Maybe not at the park.
0: Well, no, I'm talking about...
2: No, party.
0: At the party. You know...
2: Yeah, you're doing... Yeah.
1: No.
0: Hey, you said you would do the exact same thing.
1: I'm talking about her sliding in between the chairs, because that was funny.
0: That
2: was funny.
0: Before that, she does one... where she tells crazy story, by the way,
2: the
0: Hansel and Gretel thing, whatever that was.
2: Well, but I think it's so good. That's my favorite part of the whole scene, because I think it's so good because they mentioned earlier in the movie how it's like, oh, you're like my brother. Like, you're like a brother to me.
0: Oh, yeah.
2: And that I think it's sense. So good when she like starts bringing up the Hansel and Gretel's story and then at the end mentions the one wish Willow.
0: Yes, like, I did catch that. Totally killed the vibe of the party. And then it gets worse.
1: She has a way with words.
2: Yeah, she's a good writer.
0: She is? Then Bear has to kiss the person to his left, who is Sarah. Mm-hmm. And then we get arguably probably what is now the most iconic shot in this movie.
1: Yes.
0: The frowny face.
2: Yeah.
0: Which all done
2: so
0: by Indy
2: good.
0: Herself. Which... Mm-hmm. I tried replicating that. I can't do it.
2: Yeah,
0: I don't know how she does it. It's crazy. I have no idea how she does it. It's the similar way that Bill Skarsgård does the Pennywise face.
2: Right.
0: It's just he has the ability to do it.
1: That's a tough one.
0: It's simultaneously hilarious, but also horrifying because we know that something is up. But like, it's also kind of funny because it's so outlandish and outrageous.
2: Well, yeah, because everybody else in the party is like, "What is she on?"
0: Yeah, exactly.
1: Yeah, give me what she's having, right?
0: But then
2: no, Nikki actually I don't.
0: But then Nikki ends up having a freak out. To put it lightly. Which I, again, this is just amazing acting on Indy's part, having to basically play three characters.
2: You know, that scene reminded me, like the freak out scene reminded me a lot of Get Out.
0: I was thinking Hereditary, the classroom scene.
2: To me it reminded me of Get Out because it's like the snapping out of like,
0: yes, I can see that too. I think both examples are pretty valid in that one. But the movie gets really graphic here, and I love, again, just the intensity of the movie and just showing the legitimate weight of everything and not holding back. And then everybody's freaking out. Everybody's like, "Bear, do something." Bear just sits there.
2: If I saw that, I would be like, "Oh, wow,
0: he's awful."
2: Yeah, I'm not going to say what I was going to say. Call 911! He's awful. He doesn't care.
1: Besides calling 911, why did nobody else call the cops?
2: Why is he so like used to this behavior?
0: Yeah, it's that fact. It's the fact that he's sitting there like he's used to it and not freaking out that his girlfriend just did that. Like, I get it.
1: I've got no rebuttal.
0: Shock is a thing.
1: I've got no rebuttal.
0: Shock is a thing, but there's no excuse.
2: No, that's where, if I was a friend of Bear and Nikki, that's where I would be like, "That's weird that you were like so comfortable with her
1: doing that. I would think she's abusing him at home. I'm not gonna lie. If she's doing that,
2: no, but I'm like, okay, so she has done this before, right? She has done this before, and you have allowed it to happen and continue.
0: I just think there's something legit wrong,
2: right?
0: Yeah. So we end up going back to Bear's house, and we get a really great scene where they're laying in bed, and Bear starts to kind of sneak away. And we get a really great scene, which again, acting on Indy's part.
1: I said the party scene was my favorite scene. This was the toughest watch.
0: Yes.
2: Yeah, the tension was so good.
1: This was the toughest watch.
0: By all means, because
1: I don't know how I got through it.
0: It's awful because it's again showing just the fact that Bear took away autonomy of Nikki.
1: And well, hearing the something about, like, I think, wasn't it like she's asleep right now?
0: Yeah.
1: Like, hearing that, I'm like, have to watch my language.
0: Yeah.
1: I was like, whoa. Yeah. We're deep here. This is.
0: And again, I love the whispered nature and the fact that you can tell there is a difference.
1: Yeah.
2: She sounds so, like, defeated.
0: Her asleep. Yes. I agree. Yeah. The defeat in her voice is fantastic.
1: Yeah.
0: And again, it makes it so hard to watch, but. Bear ends up leaving because he's going to go meet with Sarah. Mm-hmm. She wants to talk to him. And then we got arguably the most graphic scene in the entire movie, which is nuts. Apparently, it was cut short.
2: Oh, yeah. Apparently, it went on for, like, and you could hear her, like, gargling in her own blood.
0: Oh, really?
2: Like, when they're, you know, when they're speaking to each other and, like, consoling him?
0: It was Sarah's
2: apparently,
0: actress.
2: You could still, like, hear her gargling in the back.
0: Wow. I think it was either Sarah's actress or it was Indy that said, it was one of our leading women.
2: I think it was Sarah's actress.
0: She basically said, like, Curry was told to cut it shorter because it was too much.
2: Yeah.
0: He wanted it to go further. They did say that there's potential it could see the light of day one day. Good. That entire
1: director's
0: scene.
1: Cut.
2: Yeah.
0: That's what they mentioned. Yeah. But from there the movie starts to wrap up. I'll leave out more the rest of the plot really.
1: Man.
0: Gets heavy, gets intense. And it's so well done. The ending is horrible, but not that it's bad, but it's horrible to watch because it's so just messed up.
1: I'm laughing because I just, poor Ian. Poor Nikki.
0: Poor everybody. No, poor
1: Nikki. Poor Ian.
0: Poor Sarah.
2: Yeah, right. Yeah, you're forgetting the big one.
1: I'm sorry. I'm just laughing because of I'm just looking at this from the perspective of Ian. Think about the sequence of events that happens to him.
0: Awful. Yeah.
2: But also,
1: it's a comedic tragedy.
2: Yeah.
0: Yeah.
2: Yeah.
0: It's dark.
1: It's a comedic tragedy.
0: But again, just amazing acting all across the board, and we actually had a really interesting twist at the end of the movie that wraps it all up. But then the credits hit, and To give the best description of the credits here, like, it is very similar to the credits of Pearl, where the movie keeps going during the credits. You don't see anything, but it keeps going. Mm-hmm. And it is tragic is not even the right word. And again, I want to give Indy a huge shout out for this because it is awful, terrible.
2: Apparently one take.
0: Really?
2: First and only take, apparently.
0: Wow. That's crazy, dude. Shout out, man. Like, that's insane. And it's crazy, too, because she seems so happy-go-lucky now.
2: And she hates horror, too, which is hilarious.
0: She does.
1: She doesn't like horror.
0: She does. She used to be a Call of Duty streamer.
1: I heard that. Her top three movies, she has taste. She said Shrek 2.
0: That's real.
1: That's real. The better Shrek. And this is to not dig at Shrek 1. I love Shrek 1. Shrek 2 is objectively better.
0: It is the best one of the group. And it's just insane watching this tragedy just unfold all because of someone's greediness for wanting basically somebody to give up their entire life for him.
2: Yeah.
0: It's wild. And this movie, this legit... So I remember when this movie got announced, and this movie, I read a bit of some plot synopsises here and there. I was like, okay, it sounds all right. It's one of those where it's like, it's an original IP, so always going to have some skepticism towards it. Because original IPs, 9 times out of 10, are going to get a lot of hype, and then it's always the 50-50 of will they fall short. This was one of those where I was a little skeptical, but then I heard that it was getting such great reviews, and... You know, then you start seeing the box office this movie's pulling.
1: Yeah, like,
0: and
1: what was the math? Do I have it here on my calculator?
0: Again, 450-something times its budget.
1: I
0: think it was like 452 was what you said.
1: 452.
0: 452
1: times.
0: No, this movie's beating out big blockbusters.
2: Big blockbuster movies.
0: And franchise staples.
1: It beats...
0: Scary Movie. Mandalorian and Grogu.
2: There you go, that one.
0: It beat those two. It beat... there was one other
1: Probably
0: movie.
1: Something else.
0: I forgot what it was, but...
1: Did it beat Backrooms?
2: Probably.
0: Yes. Yeah. It beat... But those two were, like, neck and neck with each other for a while. Sure. Those two were neck and neck with each other for a while. This one had longer staying power than Backrooms did. I think Backrooms still did great. It's just this definitely because of word of mouth.
2: Well, it's just like a cultural... Phenomenon.
0: Yeah, literally. I mean, it was getting, you know, audio memed all over like social media.
1: The reviews were everywhere. There was a stretch of my Instagram page. Somebody sent me an obsession meme. I opened it.
0: Yeah.
1: And then I went to my For You page. And then I had a stretch of like 10 memes in a row. Like, I'm not kidding. 10 memes in a row about Obsession. I couldn't send one to you because it would have spoiled the damn movie.
2: There you go.
1: I should have sent it to you.
2: Took you so long.
0: Dude, I know, man. It did. I was just busy with a ton of other stuff. And there was other movies I had to get around to watching for, you know, this.
2: Yeah.
0: it's never a dull week here at Roommate Reviews. It's just kind of crazy to see this movie get a stranglehold on society. I mean, there's been some controversy, quote, about the movie. I know, I think it was
1: the art director.
0: It's not, but like, that's why I said quote, because an art director basically came out and was, in a sense, demanding more pay, which it was pointed out by plenty of people, like, hey, this is just how the film industry works. Is it right? No. But it's how it works. And even Curry Barker himself kind of came out and was just like, look, like, I understand and I know I'm getting a lot out of this. I know I am.
2: Yeah.
0: But I hope that everybody else gets a lot out of this because of the attachment to this film.
1: How much money do you think Indy made herself off
0: she
1: of
0: only
1: this performance?
0: Made seven.
1: No. I'm not saying like how much she made on the film. I know she was only made about $7,000 or something like that. What I'm saying is, how much money do you think her performance in this has now made her future self?
0: Oh, tons.
1: Exactly.
0: Oh, yeah. I mean, Alyssa and I were making jokes about it earlier. We were joking about like how the fact that people are starting to fan cast her in comic book movies. And that's like the joke of like, oh, you know, this is how you know you've made it.
1: And that's the point. And I you know, not to belittle the art director that came out in favor of wanting more pay. You understand that. The original budget was $750,000. It's not like... Nobody on that set, not even the director himself, would have guessed that this movie would have grossed over $300 million in the box office. Yeah. That not in anybody's wildest dreams.
0: It is one of those blue moon situations mm-hmm. where it's like, this is a movie that got popular via word of mouth and absolutely killed at box office. And I think Long Legs actually did similar. Where
1: Long Legs had a much bigger, I mean, you have Nicolas Cage and something like
0: yeah,
1: that.
0: But like, yeah, but like still, like the word of mouth really helped that movie. Yeah, it was a high opening weekend. You
1: know, I would actually compare it more to Late Night with the Devil, I would argue.
0: Yeah, I can
1: word
0: see
1: of
0: that.
1: Mouth and how
0: I can
1: well
0: see
1: it
0: that.
1: Did.
0: Yeah. But yeah, it's just one of those cases where, again, nobody expected this movie to do as well as
1: no,
0: it
1: and,
0: did.
1: And it just so happened that was the case.
0: Yeah. And so it obviously it brings up a wider discussion of, you know, better pay, better treatment for, you know, crew members and, you know, a lot more of the behind the scenes people. And I think that's something that we can always inch more towards getting better at. Mm-hmm. But it has also led to just the wider discussion of how the film industry has worked and continues to work, where it's like, look, you may not do a lot with this movie. I mean, look at Miles Teller in Whiplash. Like,
2: oh, yeah.
0: He didn't get a lot for that mm-hmm. movie, but like look in the at long him run, now,
1: yes.
0: He's casted in like big budget blockbusters. I mean, mm-hmm. he was in Top Gun Maverick, which was one of the highest grossing blockbusters that year. So I only hope that this. I mean, look at Curry; he's doing big budget contracts.
1: Yeah,
0: with,
1: what'd you say? 8-figure contract,
0: like
1: right
0: seven
1: now, right?
0: figure, however much. He's getting a lot of money mm-hmm. for his next feature length.
1: Yeah,
0: and so it's just one of those like. You never know how well a movie is going to do or how far a movie is going to take you. And I think this is just one of the cases of a great movie getting the reception it deserves.
1: And not to play devil's advocate here for corporations. You will never, ever, ever, ever find me defending corporations here. But what if a movie happens to bomb? Then are you expected to return that money to the investors? No.
0: Yeah.
1: You know, that's just the reality. What if this movie had just broke even? What if it was just, oh, you know, it only made $750,000 in the box
0: office,
1: word
0: of mouth never happened. And
1: right? So I get it. I really do. But there was so much, like you said, fake controversy about it where it's like, what do you expect? That it just doesn't make sense because you did not have that $750,000. That money came from investors.
0: And
1: so
0: came from Curry himself.
1: To, yeah, there you go. So, of course, they're going to reap the profits of that.
0: The people who take the bigger risks. And I think that's what even Curry himself said.
1: Yeah.
0: Those who take the bigger risks are going to see the bigger benefits. And that it sucks that that's the case. It's just kind of how things work.
1: Listen, this movie was so good. I hope that art director finds him or herself in a bigger role that pays better, that pays more. Because
2: I was just gonna say, like, I also think that many of the people that were working in this movie are like first time.
0: Yeah,
2: like
0: a lot of them are Curry's friends.
1: I'm gonna be quite
0: honest. This movie
1: honest
0: was made, I think, over like 3 weekends.
2: Exactly. So it's like I know that a lot of people are gonna get like a crazy curriculum alone.
0: Yeah,
2: that you wouldn't have gotten in years of maybe being in the industry.
1: I'm scrolling through this here, and I think the only person that I know of off the top of my head is Andy Richter.
0: Yeah,
1: like that's the only person that before this movie I have ever heard of before.
0: And I'm sure
1: in
0: him
1: any
0: and Curry
1: regard
0: are friends,
2: right?
0: Probably knowing
2: connection.
0: Curry,
2: yeah.
0: Knowing him because I mean Curry's been on shows before. He was on mm-hmm. Always Sunny at one mm-hmm. point. He had a small little cameo role.
1: Probably a different guy. Oh no, Tim Robinson's an extra in this? A
2: is
1: background
2: he?
1: Character.
2: Oh wow.
1: That's what the credits
0: that would make
1: here
0: a lot of sense, but I would like to know where. Because I love Tim Robinson.
2: Yeah.
1: I was like, no, this is probably a different Tim Robinson. No.
2: Is he at the party?
0: Maybe.
1: That's a possibility.
0: Fun fact, this is just an an episode of his show.
2: That's literally
1: the good outcome. The good ending.
0: Yeah, but let's talk about the reviews this movie has gotten. I think we hit a lot here tonight in discussion of this movie and, you know, just how much Bear sucks.
2: Yeah.
0: And how, you know, But currently this movie, 8.1 out of 10 on IMDb. You'll look at Rotten Tomatoes, a 94 all across the board.
1: Yeah.
0: So you have dueling opinions there. And you go over to Metacritic, 77 Metascore with an 8 user score.
1: Whoa, the gamers loving it.
0: It's a great movie, man.
1: Gamers loving it.
0: It's a great movie.
1: Hey, it's got a 4.1 on Letterboxd, too. So
0: dude, yeah.
1: Really high praise, just all around.
0: I gave it a high grade on Letterboxd. I think you gave it a high grade.
2: Yeah,
0: and I gave
2: did
0: it a high grade.
2: I think I might have given it like a 4. 5.5.
0: I think I might have given it similar, if not.
1: Kid Cudi gave it a 5.
2: But I feel like on rewatch, I feel like I would be giving it a higher
0: rating.
2: This
0: is a movie I want to rewatch.
1: Oh, yeah.
0: By all means, I want to show this movie to other people.
1: Well, I'm also sure there's probably some hidden stuff that you don't catch.
2: Right. Exactly. Because I think after I watched it, we just kept talking about the movie, and I was like, I feel like I need to rewatch, and I'll give it a higher grade.
0: Yeah. Yeah, but by all means. Some
1: session memes up on the Instagram.
0: There you go. By all means, my girlfriend and I, we both thoroughly enjoy this movie, and we both want to watch this movie again because just of how good and how impactful the movie is as a whole. Again, just for being an indie movie that, you know, just kind of came from nowhere at one point. But let's kick off final thoughts and grades here tonight. We'll wrap up here. I'll kick us off here. I'll start us off. This is quite legitimately one of the best movies released this year, bar none. Everything about this movie is damn near perfect. The performances, the story is tight-knit. Mm-hmm. The practical effects are amazing. The setting, the cinematography, everything about this movie is a yes, by all means. I love this movie. This is definitely going to rank up there with all-timers for horror for me.
2: Yeah.
0: Because of how good it is. I think this is a modern masterpiece in the genre. I think this movie is going to be looked upon very fondly, especially in its cultural significance later down the line.
2: Mm-hmm.
0: I recommend this movie to literally anybody. Like, even if you don't like horror, give it a chance, because it is so good and has really great discussions and, again, really great performances from actors that I think you're going to see more of one day.
2: Yeah.
0: I can't help but give this an A+. I have to.
1: Speaking of, I just wanted to throw this out here. I was looking on Letterboxd. It is already the 13th most watched horror movie on Letterboxd you're calling it a modern horror masterpiece. I put it up there
0: with like Hereditary, with movies that changed the horror genre for the better.
1: It's, again, 13th most watched. Sinners is the first most watched.
0: That makes a lot of sense.
2: Yeah,
1: The Substance was next, and then Get Out. I mean, yeah, it's... Wow, man. A lot of good 21st... Like, in the past
0: 2020s have had some bangers.
1: Just even in the past 10 years. Go back to 2016 and beyond. I mean, horror, what? 2016
0: was Hereditary, I think.
1: I think, right? And I think even Get Out. Yeah. That was 2017.
2: That really was like... It kept the ball rolling after that one.
0: From Get Out onwards, that's where the genre really started to pick back up again. But who would like to go next?
2: Oh, me? Like, okay.
1: I can go now. Yeah, we'll save the guest for last. Okay. That is all right. I agree with everything Jesse said. You're going to see a lot more of this cast in future stuff. And Indy has made herself an instant star. She was on, what was it, Kimmel or Fallon a couple weeks ago?
2: Fallon, probably. Was it Fallon?
1: One of the Jimmies.
2: Right.
1: One of the Jimmies she was on the show to promote Obsession even more.
0: She was at the Jackass premiere, actually, too.
1: Oh, yeah? Yeah, I did see that, actually. So, yeah, I mean, she's gonna have no problems at all finding work. I'm super excited to see where everybody that worked on this film heads from here, to be honest with you. I agree with Jesse. It's a great modern horror movie. I am interested to see how it ages, though. I wonder if this is going to be one of those movies a year or two from now people are going to just suddenly turn on and hate for whatever reason.
2: Social media always does that.
1: It happened with Sinners.
2: It's like Twitter always does that. Yeah.
1: Doesn't like anything.
0: Yeah, so I don't really trust them.
2: What is that one like Letterboxd review that is like, enjoy this before Twitter tells you
1: it's bad? That's
0: when it's really not. Respectfully.
1: That is the exact mindset I've had with movies I watch from now on. If I enjoy it on first watch, I'll probably enjoy it on second watch and so on and so forth. Anyway, yes. I'm not giving this one an A+. I'm giving this one an A. I reserve my A+s for very few movies.
0: I think, is the first one for me this year.
1: I think I gave one earlier in the year. I don't remember what it was.
0: I'll double check.
1: A for me.
2: Okay. Should I go?
0: Yeah.
2: Okay.
0: Yes.
2: I feel like, not to repeat what everybody's saying, I know the actors are doing incredible. I think it is crazy that everybody was doing multiple jobs at once for this movie, from what I've heard. Like, I know that people were doing background stuff and picking up stuff, production stuff, all while still acting. So I think all of that passion and work that was put into the movie, it really shows through. And I think Indy will be incredible in anything. I know she says that she wants to continue doing horror stuff.
0: Good.
2: So she can become a big horror star if she isn't already. And I don't know, I feel like I want to be picky with it, but I feel like the more I talk about this movie, because even right now, just talking about it with you guys, I feel like I'm already like realizing and noticing a bunch of stuff that I missed on my first watch. And I feel like, again, if I rewatch it, I feel like I would only like it more than I already do. And I feel like it is, I don't know, the writing is so tight. So I feel like, I don't know, it's just incredible. All the way from like the lighting, production, the directing, the acting, it's just like a phenomenon and something that you don't come across, especially with the cultural impact that it has had, as you were mentioning.
0: Yeah.
2: So I have to give it an A+ too.
0: Awesome.
2: Yeah.
0: Well, that's going to do it for us here tonight. Fredo, I actually learned this is my 4th or 5th A+ this year.
3: Ooh, getting loose with it.
0: But dude, the movies I've given it to, Marty Supreme, Project Hail Mary, Hoppers.
1: Hoppers an A+?
0: Yeah, dude, I love that movie.
1: All right, fair enough.
0: I love that movie. I consider that to, again, be Pixar's best in the past 10 years. Mm.
1: Okay.
0: I thought I gave one more. Project Hail Mary.
1: I think I gave that an A+ as well.
0: Yeah, no, you gave that an A.
1: Oh,
0: you didn't give it the A+. Alyssa gave it an A+.
2: Yeah,
1: Maybe I'm just holding my A+s for something later this year.
0: Maybe we'll see. But that does it for us here this week. Do tune in next week to Roommate Reviews. We're going to be reviewing Supergirl, as well as The Boys final season. so make sure you tune into that. Check out our Instagram at
1: rr.reviews. Jesse,
0: I'm still not used to it to this day. But that does it for us here tonight. We appreciate you coming to hang out. To get us on into vintage, we have the chats.

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All right, no PDA, please. 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

You just listened to Ain't Too Proud to Beg by the Rolling Stones. Coming up next, this is I Can't Quit Her by Blood, Sweat, Tears.

You Got Me Floating by the Jimi Hendrix Experience here on Vintage Rock. We're going to be playing the best music from 1964 to 1974. And today is a very special day. Not only do we have our Beatles 4x4, but it also lands on Global Beatles Day, an annual holiday held every June 25. And all Beatles fans celebrate today. And I'm very excited for tonight. I'm wearing my Beatles shirt under my hoodie. It's a little bit cold in the studio today, so I'm wearing my hoodie. But if you have a Beatles shirt, throw it on and get ready to listen to some Beatles music on this very special day. If you're not familiar with Global Beatles Day, there is a backstory to it, which I will be talking about a little bit more on my next break, so stick around for that. But for now, if you have a song request, send it in at 630-637-8989. I'm very excited. I am a huge, huge Beatles fan. They were the first, I would say one of the first bands I fell in love with, like, entirely. My whole, half of my room is, like, full of all Beatles stuff. Old posters, records, and all kinds of stuff. I was actually going to try to go to a record store today because it's Beatles Day, so record stores, of course, celebrate Beatles Day as well, but I wasn't able to. But if you have a favorite Beatles record or song, please text it in at 630-637-8989.

You just listened to Catch the Wind by Donovan. Coming up next, we have a song request by Clint. This is Blue Sky by the Allman Brothers.

Blue Sky by the Allman Brothers here on Vintage Rock. Now, on my last break, I was talking about today. It's a very special day. Today we celebrate Global Beatles Day. And if you are not familiar with the holiday, well, it's unofficial holiday, but for Beatles fans, it is considered a holiday. It was established in 2009 by a fan named Faith Cohen, and it serves as a worldwide love letter to the band. And also, that exact day, it's a major milestone for the Beatles because it was the first time the band performed All You Need Is Love for the first time. I believe it was in 1967, which is huge because over 26 countries watched it and over 400 million, I'm sorry, people were watching it. So it's basically television history. And for Beatles fans like myself, and for everybody listening who is a Beatles fan as well, it's a very special day, and we celebrate the message of peace, love, and connection, and everything that the band has accomplished, and everybody who appreciates their music. So it's a very special day. I am very excited for tonight. We have a lot of Beatles songs coming up next in our 4x4, and thank you to everyone who requested and talked about their Beatles songs. I could not pick a Beatles album. I feel like I always talk about it, but I truly can't. It's like picking your favorite sibling, if you have one or if you don't. But I do have a couple songs tuned in, so I hope you all enjoy. I'm very excited. The first track we have coming up next is While My Guitar Gently Weeps by George Harrison.

That was I Am the Walrus by the Beatles. Continuing our Beatles 4x4, this is Can't Buy Me Love.

Across the World, Across the Universe by the Beatles here on Vintage Rock, finishing up our Beatles 4x4 for the night. And this is actually my favorite Beatles song of all time. I have the lyrics on my wall, and this song has just always resonated with me. And it's sort of a more sad song. I guess it's up for the listener's interpretation. But for me, it's mostly like sad, but happy at the same time. The song was recorded February 4th of 1968 at Abbey Road Studios, and then later released in 1969. And apparently, the song was born out of a fit of frustration with, I believe it was John's wife at the time, Cynthia. I could be wrong, but later on, it evolved into a really nice song and very memorable. At the end of the day, we really don't know exactly what all songs, like the meaning behind all songs, unless the Beatles themselves have like expressed it. But I think it has a lot to do with the listener's interpretation, how it resonates with you. And that's my favorite song. Now, some of you have sent me your favorite songs, but I want to know, what's your favorite record by the Beatles? If you have a favorite record, or if you own a record by the Beatles, please let me know at 630-637-8989. I have a ton of original copies, which are not in great condition, but I still love to collect them. But for now, we have a song request. Continuing our Beatles music, this is a song by George Harrison, What Is Life?

You just listened to Will It Go Around in Circles by Billy Preston. Coming up next, this is Don't Ask Me No Questions by Lynyrd Skynyrd.

0: time.
1: That was Piggies, a song request by Eric. Coming up next, this is Saint Stephen by The Grateful Dead.

You just listened to Deuce by Kiss here on Vintage Rock. Now, that song was released in 1974 on their debut album, their self-titled album. I'm not too familiar with Kiss. I was never a huge, huge fan, but I really like the song. But I wanted to talk about something since this is the Beatles night. I have a topic to discuss, and I have a question for everybody who has tuned in. Now, this might be a little bit controversial, but I've always wondered, and I have my own opinion on this, but did Yoko Ono split the Beatles? And I know that's like a big thing that everybody always debates, and I know there are rumors that Yoko Ono and Paul McCartney do not talk to each other. But I was very invested in this whole topic, and I've seen many, many interviews and videos of Paul McCartney speaking on this topic, and apparently he has nothing to do with Yoko Ono in the best way. Like, they have no feud, no problems with each other anymore. But in my opinion, I think she might have had a big impact on the Beatles split, but eventually they were gonna split anyways. So it's kind of like two-sided in my opinion. I'm not solely on one side of the whole topic, but I have a question for everybody tuned in. If this is within your interest, you should definitely let me know at 630-637-8989. I would love to hear everybody's opinion on this. But back into the music. Coming up next, this is Sitting in My Tree by Idle Race.

You just listened to Ziggy Stardust by David Bowie here on Vintage Rock. That song was recorded in 1971 and then later on released in 1972. So on my last break, I was talking about Yoko Ono and the Beatles and how she impacted their split. Now, I was talking with some of the listeners. I think Yoko was not the main reason why the Beatles split. It definitely sped up the process of their splitting, but there were already a lot of problems within the band. And as you all know, obviously, the whole fandom and everything got to some of the members, and it was just too much to handle. Of course, that is very understandable. They blew up very fast, and I can't even imagine being a Beatle during that time. It must have been a crazy experience, and it definitely changed their lives forever. So it makes sense, like I said. I am not a huge fan of Yoko, but I do respect her music, and I'm glad that Yoko and Paul McCartney are in peace, because that's a lot of the rumors that a lot of people say. They say that they are still upset with each other, but I don't think they are, and Paul McCartney has confirmed it as well. But moving on from that, coming up next, we have more music, and then we are halfway through our second hour. So if you have a song request, send it in at 630-637-8989. Coming up next, this is Boots of Spanish Leather by Bob Dylan.

That was Ogre Battle by Queen here on Vintage Rock. We are heading towards the end of the hour, so if you do have a song request, send it in at 630-637-8989. Now, this song was released on Queen's second album, I believe in 1974. Queen is one of my favorite bands of all time. I remember the first time I fell in love with the band was after, well, not the first time, but one of the things that really got me more into the band was watching their movie Bohemian Rhapsody. I remember watching it on an airplane, because it's usually on the list of movies, and I was already a fan of Queen, but I feel like once you get to know more about the band, you become a bigger fan than you were before, and that's like one of my favorite movies of all time. If you watched it and also love it as much as I do, please let me know. Incredible band. I know they went on tour a couple years ago. I know my grandma went. I did not go, but she did get me a t-shirt, which I was happy about. So I can say that I have a shirt. I didn't go, but hopefully they go on tour again. Brian May is one of my absolute favorite guitarists of all time. But enough of that. Coming up next, more music. This is Deep Purple and The Address.

That was Then I Kissed Her by the Beach Boys. Coming up next, this is Just Another Whistle Stop by the band.

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1: 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Dude, you really need to work on your jump shot.

Some people would call him a loser. He ran for state office, he was beaten. He started a business, he failed. He ran for Congress, he lost. He was nominated for vice president, he lost again. But he knew only those who never tried are the real losers. And Abraham Lincoln was no loser. Persistence, pass it on. From the Foundation for a Better Life at Values.

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0: 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What of it?
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0: 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We're fueled up and ready for liftoff.
1: Roger that, Big Bird. All systems go. T-minus 5, 4, 3,
0: 2. Wow, that's one heck of a view. Feels like it's missing something, though. This is ground control to Mando. That's better.
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2: 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Ha! Ben Franklin, go fly a kite.
0: 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Where are my keys?
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Eric Weinmayer knew the risks. Less than 1,200 people had ever conquered Mount Everest, and more than 175 had died trying. But still he climbed, not seeing the terrifying drops or the fear on other faces. And when he reached the summit, he didn't even see the view, because Eric Weinmayer is blind. He proved it doesn't take sight to reach the top. It takes vision. 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
1: Strike right.
0: His best made him Major League Baseball's most valuable player.
1: Strike two.
0: He played in six World Series and was elected to the Hall of Fame. Although an honest man, he was best at stealing holes. But the best quality of Jackie Robinson's life was his character. So here's to you, Mr. Robinson. Thanks for passing it on. 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
0: It looks like a hippie threw up in here. 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

0: been lost at sea for weeks, with only my phone and mobile hotspot. 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
0: Sweet, you're a lifesaver.
1: No problem. Now go drink some water. You're dehydrated.

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Severed. That's new music. Love Rarely here on FM 89. Love that band. Good morning. Welcome on into another edition of Morning Mojo Decaf. My name is Jesse Hodgins. I'll be here with you this entire morning, hanging out, having fun, talking fun stuff. And boy, oh boy, is today a crazy day for new releases music-wise. There have been so many releases today. I know this past week we were saying, you know, it's been a little dry with new releases. Like, there's been good stuff, but, you know, it's been a little dry overall. Not this week. Nope. You got new Phoebe Bridgers music, Gracie Abrams, if you like her, Steve Lacy's got new music, Charlie XCX, Biba Doobie. Like, there is so much new music this week, it is not even funny. I am just, like, even looking at it myself, and I'm blown away at how much new music there is. Talk more about it in just a bit. If there's any new songs that released today, let me know. 630-637-8989. Jimi Hendrix up next.

Low from Iguana Death Cult here on FM 89. Now, you know, looking at the new releases and all that, it's kind of crazy, again, how many of the new releases there were this week in comparison to last week. Again, not that last week was a bad week by any means. I thought last week still had its big great releases. It's just comparatively to this week, it is just... it doesn't really hold a candle, sadly. But, I mean, it is great to see that so many bands and so many artists are releasing new stuff this week and are putting out a bunch of stuff in order to kind of just be like, oh, hey, like, we're doing stuff or we have upcoming releases. Make sure you check them out. But I'm very excited for all of the new music that is out, and I'm excited to get into a lot of it. But do stay tuned. I'll talk more about things in just a second. There's one release I would like to highlight specifically, but up next, though, Ozzy Osbourne.

Stay tuned. I'm going to talk about a specific album that dropped today that I listened to on my way here, and I absolutely loved it. But up next, Tiny Raisin.

Tiny Raisin from Suki Waterhouse here on FM 89, new music for you. Now, one of the albums I was very excited for releasing today was Probable Cause by Sincere Engineer. Sincere Engineer is an amazing band out of Illinois, and I love their music. They're so awesome. I was highly anticipating this new record from them, and I was not disappointed. The album is absolutely fantastic. It is a great album, very cohesive, very much a good evolution for the band, too, kind of incorporating some emo-ish elements to the album, which I thought was really neat. And just every performance is really solid. I really appreciated what the band was able to pull off with this record. So I would highly recommend going out of your way to check it out if you get the chance. But all things new music will be discussed this upcoming Monday on What's Fresh, where you can catch myself, Haley, and Olivia discussing all things new music within the past week. And you'll be able to hear a lot of the great tunes that I kind of mentioned a little earlier on Monday. So you'll want to make sure you tune in. And also stay tuned, because we got the Punk Rock Pick Me Up coming up here in just a little bit. For right now, though, Waco Brothers.

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The Rolling Stones here on FM 89. It is time for your punk rock pick me up here today. We're going to get a little rockabilly-ish with it here as we're going to be looking at the band Social Distortion. I love me some Social Distortion. Shout out Mike Ness. You know, this is a band that I originally found thanks to my dad, and over the years have just continued to love them and more and more and more. Actually getting to the point where I've seen them live with my mom and dad, and we got to see them a couple years or 2 years ago, year ago, something like that. And they did a co-headliner with Bad Religion, which was such a sick tour. And it was just awesome to see Mike on stage again after his big health scare. But let's not waste any more time. We got a bit of a longer one here on our hands, and that's because it's Story of My Life from Social Distortion.

Story of My Life from Social Distortion. Your punk rock picked me up here today. I love that song. That song will always bring back nothing but great memories for me. Playing that song on Guitar Hero 3 with my dad back in the day. I believe 2007-ish, around that time. But yeah, no, I love that song. Love Mike Ness. Love Social Distortion. I highly recommend checking out their new album, actually. I thought their new album was really good. Would highly recommend checking that one out if you get the chance. Now, I will say, though, the following traffic report is brought to you by Exelon Business Services Company, LLC. Out in Downers Grove, you have an area closed for Rotary Grove Fest over at Main Street, both northbound and southbound between Curtis Street and Rogers Street. In Clarendon Hills, an accident at 55th Street at Holmes Avenue, and an accident on the right shoulder at the I-88 westbound at Roosevelt Road, with your next traffic report coming at 7:50. Fontaines, D.C., up next.

Stain from Lemon Sucker here on FM 89, new music for you. Now, we have another edition of Best of 2026 thus far here this week, and I am excited because we're going to be looking at something that is very genre blending, and it is just a genre of its own. And we'll obviously get to that a little later, but this is from a guy who has just been absolutely killing it. You know, many people claiming he is 3 for 3 on his albums thus far. You know, I actually found him through cover and that he did with the band The Chats, and you know, he just did a recent cover as well. But we'll talk more about that in a bit. I would love for you to send your guesses if you have any. 630-637-8989. We have Parrotfish up next.

Riders on the Storm, do make sure you are staying tuned, though. We have another rendition of the best of 2026 thus far here in just a second, but up next, Cover Me.

Cover Me from Clarin. That is new music here on FM 89. Now it is time for another rendition of the best of 2026 thus far. And we're going to be looking at an artist I absolutely love. That is Genesis Owusu. Originally from Ghana, now residing out of Australia. Coming from Australia. He is a 28-year-old artist who has put out 3 albums in total. This new one, Red Star Wu and the Worldwide Scourge, being his newest album. And man, is it awesome. It is a very great, charged record that features a lot of different blendings of different genres, ranging from, post-punk a la the Talking Heads to, rap music to trap music to soul. It is a gorgeous album front to back. This is, honest to God, one of my top 5 of the year thus far. It is that good of an album. It is so solid. It is very well put together, and I'm excited to present it here today. So we got 4 songs from this album, and kicking things off, Running Out of Time.

One for all to wrap up our time with Genesis Owusu here today. Again, love this album, Red Star Woo. It has such great peaks and valleys, such great production on it. I think One for All is such a good closure because the album itself talks a lot of issues happening in the world, and it's pretty bleak throughout most of the record, but that last track, Red Star Woo, it just allows a little bit of hope to be had. Like, hey, things might be bad, but hey, there's still hope for things to get better. And I think that's just such an important thing to have when it comes to, you know, tackling an album. Whenever it comes to looking at just the landscape of the world, I think that's always an important thing, is to always have that like little essence of hope within it that just it makes it all feel at least a little bit better. But let me know what you thought. 630-637-8989. Group Love up next.

Grind from Alice in Chains here on FM 89. Now finishing talking about Genesis Owusu and Red Star Wu in the Worldwide Scourge. Again, this album is nothing short of great. This is easily, again, going to be a top five album of the year for me because of just how well Genesis was able to put things together and how cohesive the album ends by the time you're done with it. I have a bunch of albums that I have listed out that are like, you know, these are albums that I could see being in my top 10 for the end of the year. Genesis Owusu is one that is automatically going to be on that list of like, this is in my top 10. This isn't going to be one of the considerations. This is automatically in my top 10. Because again, it is that good of an album to me. I love that album so much. There's only a few albums that have been released this year where it's like, I can confidently say that that will be in my top 10. There's some that are like consideration, but there are a very few that I would say immediate top 10. And this is easily one of them. I love it that much. Again, the genre blending that he's able to commit to here is just something you don't see from many artists. And it's nothing but commendable and impressive to listen to as you are listening to it. So again, I would do nothing but highly recommend you go and check out more Genesis Owusu. Check out Struggler from 2023. Check out Smiling With No Teeth from 21. And you can even check out his Car Drive EP from 2017. But I will say, though, the following traffic report is brought to you by Exelon Business Services Company, LLC. There's an accident out in Burr Ridge at County Line Road at Longwood Drive with your next traffic report coming at 8:50. But up next, Poor Man's Poison.

0: Linda Fondren wanted Vicksburg to be the most fit city in Mississippi.
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Half a Spark, that's New Music the Main here on FM 89. Now, because I have started summer school, my last class of, my master's degree, I've been having to be a very productive person over the past, week now, if not more. Because not only on top of that do I have summer school, but I have so many other projects I'm currently working on at the moment, whether it be for FM 89, outside of FM 89, what be you. I still have a ton of stuff I am working on, and it's just crazy. Like, for example, been working on some videos that you're going to see on Roommate Reviews Instagram within the near future. I believe we're starting next week. Little hint, hint, nudge, nudge, rr.reviews891. And this has been such a fun project to put together, kind of being one of the bigger creative projects to wrap up Roommate Reviews, I think has been a lot of fun as an overall. But it's just been, crazy to do all the editing. I think, within, the past 2 days, I edited a total of, 4 or 5 different videos for this video series that we're doing. And on top of that, just doing a bunch of other stuff, which I'll get to more in just a bit. But how do you remain productive? Let me know. 630-637-8989. Sex on Wheels up next.

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1: When Marlon Shirley was 5 years old, he was in an accident and lost his foot, but he didn't lose his heart.
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1: In less time than it took Marlon Shirley to say that, he can now run 100 meters because today he's the world's fastest amputee. 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

Wake Her Up from American Football featuring Wisp here on FM 89. Now, just remaining productive for me is something that I love to make sure I'm doing. I will say I do get distracted quite easily. So it's not always easy to remain productive and to continuously work on projects. But when I'm locked in, boy, am I locked in. I usually toss on like maybe a video in the background or maybe I'll have some music going in my ears, something to kind of keep me going, keep me flowing. Just good vibe music, basically, is kind of what I usually use to help keep me motivated to get my work done and to continuously keep the work going. I know I still got a fair amount of work I got to get done this weekend. You know, I'm getting a lot of prep work done for next week, which is feeling fantastic. I can't lie to you. It's feeling really good to get a lot of this work done ahead of time and ahead of schedule, which, you know, you can never fault it, honestly. You can never fault getting work done so, you know, so soon and, you know, quicker than probably you should. But again, I want to ask, you know, how do you stay productive in your work environment, whether it be at home or at work itself? How do you remain productive and in a good space to be productive? 630-637-8989, Radiohead up next.

Domino's from Hi Danny. That's new music here on FM 89. Now, still talking about productivity and making sure you maintain that productivity. One of the big things for me is to make sure that I'm continuing my work, continuously working on something, or I at least have my goals laid out in front of me. Because if I have my goals laid out in front of me and I can actively watch myself take those goals off my list, or I can add, I just started doing a thing where I have a post-it note on my laptop. You can do like the whole post-it notes and all that. And one of it is like, talking about things I've accomplished this week. And it's just nice to add to that, because it's the sense of, gratification and being able to visibly see what you have done and what you have accomplished that just overall takes it to a whole nother level. And you're able to, visualize what you were able to accomplish. And so that's one of the things I also do, is just have visuals of, so I could eventually be like, okay, here's what I did here, here, here, here, and here. What else do I have to get done? And I can add that to my list later. Let me know. Do you like that method? 630-637-8989. Grave digging up next.

Stay tuned. We actually had a listener text in a little bit of a strategy they have when it comes to staying productive. And I actually quite like it. So we'll go over it in just a second. But Bell and Sebastian up next.

The party line from Bell and Sebastian here on FM 89. You know, I've been talking productivity and all that. We actually had a listener text in saying I had some good ideas, which thank you. I appreciate that. But they also have their own strategy. They call it the 3x3x3 strategy. And it breaks down like this. I'll break it down for you. Three tasks I want to get done today, non-negotiable. Won't go to bed before these tasks are done. Keep them short and achievable. Don't overdo it. Fair. Three tasks to get done this week / month. What's coming up that needs my attention? Upcoming deadlines, tests, anniversaries, birthdays, work, etc. And then three goals for the year. What progress do I want to make this year? Financial, relationship, so on, so forth. Which, I think that's a great strategy. I think so. Now, for me, I like working for like the year is definitely something I'm down to do. It's just a little tougher for me compared to like looking at the week or maybe the month. So I might adapt this for like the week, month, and day aspect. But the year part, I'll work on that. But I think this is a really interesting strategy here. I quite like it when looking at it as an overall. So thank you to this dear listener for sending this one in. I greatly do appreciate it. And I would like to let you know that the following traffic report is brought to you by Exelon Business Services Company, LLC. Out in Downers Grove, you have an accident over at Maple Avenue at Belden Avenue with your next traffic report coming later today. Up next, though, Madness.

over anything that is new music. Mid-drift here on FM 89, you know, kind of looking at the productivity talk, you know, it kind of falls into the weekend for me, because the weekend is going to be chill, but not, if that makes sense, by any means. I'm gonna be busy with doing things and kind of getting things done, more or less is gonna be what my weekend looks like. But also I do plan to leave a lot of room for fun, especially because there's a really fun project I want to go do. And it's a matter of, will I be able to do it this weekend? I don't know. If not, well, I'm going to have to find time next week to go do it, because it needs to get done. But it's a fun project nonetheless, so that's always good. And that always makes me feel just a little bit better, the fact that, you know, I do have fun projects in the works. But one of the things I definitely want to do is I want to go play Magic the Gathering against my cousin. Because I talked about it very recently. I went to a pre-release party for the Marvel pack that just came out recently, and I built my own little standard deck out of the Magic cards that I got from that. I built my own little standard deck out of some of the Marvel cards, and I want to go test them out. I want to test water, see how I do against them. So I'm going to shoot him a text later today, see if he's busy, see if he's down to clown and play some Magic the Gathering. But I'll talk more stuff in just a bit. But let me know. How are those weekend plans looking? A little bit of a basic question, but get as detailed as you want. 630-637-8989. Zwan up next.

We loved him in Family Ties. We cheered him in Teen Wolf. And we revered him in Back to the Future. Now, Michael J. Fox is back, encouraging fellow fighters of Parkinson's disease to take the future into their own hands. In his most spirited and courageous role ever, this inspirational screen icon vows never to give up until a cure is found. Optimism. Pass it on. 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

My love from Mother here on FM 89. You are still tuned in to Morning Mojo. Dean Calf here today. Still talking about the weekend and all of that fun stuff. Now, you know, my girlfriend's going to be busy this weekend, so I'm kind of left to my own devices at least for Saturday, which is fine. I'm kind of cool with that. It means I get to kind of chillax, get some more work done, maybe head up to the city to go do some filming for the goofy little project that I have. Maybe I'll make my sister go with me and film it. She wants to be a film major, so I gotta make her do stuff. The projects that I have in the works that I'm very excited to like explore and to reveal via Instagram, rr.reviews891. It is arguably some of my favorite work that I've gotten to do for Roommate Reviews for WONC, because it's just so goofy and it's so funny. It's such a niche joke, and I'm very understanding of that. But man, if you get the joke, or if you take the time to figure the joke out and understand it and realize, you know, this has been a long time joke in the making, you'll get why it's so funny to me. But we got to continue the music here on FM 89. We got to listen to some Slipknot coming up next.

Wants for everyone. That is new music from Slippers here on FM 89. Now, you know, I was talking about Magic the Gathering and playing a deck against my cousin this weekend. And that gets me excited because, again, I like playing Magic the Gathering with him. It's always a lot of fun. You know, him and I both get a little competitive with it. But we end up always having a good time in the end because we don't take it super seriously. We're pretty casual guys when it comes to our Magic the Gathering games. We're not looking to... I mean, he does. He looks to win tournaments and all that, but I don't. I am okay playing my casual game and maybe winning if feasibly possible. But yeah, I know I want to show him this these two new decks that I built. So hopefully he's not busy today. I'm hoping. If he is, then I'm just going to chill at home, get some more work done, because, again, I have a fair amount of work that I do have to get done in anticipation for next week and, you know, my classes and all of that fun stuff. I'm going to be a busy, busy bee, folks, but I will still always be here, well, at least for the rest of the summer, here at FM 89. So continue to send in those requests, 630-637-8989. The Who, up next.

Locker Room Bully from Destroy Boys here on FM 89. Now that's gonna have to do it for me. I'm gonna be heading on out, gonna go home, start getting some of this work done, maybe drag my sister to the city to go film a video. We'll see. I may have to get the mom and dad approval there for that one. So we'll see how that goes. It's promising, but who knows. But I do hope you enjoyed. I do hope you had a good time. And I really do hope you have a great day. I will be back Monday for Morning Mojo Decaf, but also for some What's Fresh. So you'll want to tune into that Monday night, 8 to 10 p.m. Check out our Instagram, What's Fresh 891. And also go check out the Roommate Reviews Instagram, rr.reviews891. Just posted up a one-minute review of Spider-Noir, the new Spider-Man Noir series from Amazon, starring Nick Cage. But to keep the music going as I head on out, you have the Eagles up next.

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That was Listen to What You've Got. I'm Alyssa, and I'll be here for the next couple of hours. So if you have anything you want to request or anything you want to listen to, feel free to text 630-637-8989. 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

That was One Day. You're listening to FM 89, your home for pure rock. Once again, if you have any requests or anything you want to listen to, feel free to text 630-637-8989. And let me tell you, I have been watching a lot of the World Cup. I've talked about it on air too a couple of times, and yesterday was no different. I did say that I would try to watch the games yesterday, so I did. I ended up watching the Japan versus Sweden game, and the reason why I wanted to watch that one is because I'm a big fan of the Japan team, I won't lie. They're pretty good. They're pretty clean with their passes. If you know anything about like football or anything, they are. They're just really clean, and you don't really need to know much about football. You can just like look at how they play, and they just make it look easy. So I needed to watch them, and I also watched it because the way everything is set up, Group F, which is Japan, Sweden, Tunisia, Netherlands. I believe Japan and Sweden, they needed like to win the match. Either because Japan would, if they won the match, they would get the point that they needed to like go on further. And if Sweden got the point, then that means that they would take Japan's place and go in further. So they were like pretty close in points because of that. You could tell that the match was really like harsh because of that, because they both wanted it just as bad and they needed that point just as bad. And let me tell you, it was a really good game. They actually, like, I was surprised by both goals, because surprise, they ended up in a match again. There's been so many matches, like so many ties in the World Cup, and yeah, it was just another tie, so I wasn't really surprised by that. But it was actually like a really good game, all things considered. But my favorite game yesterday was Ecuador against Germany, because Ecuador has lost every single match, but they lost their previous match to a very easy win, and they tied in the other one, so they haven't been able to win. And Germany is a super good team, and somehow they won 2-1. Pretty crazy. I'll talk more about it later, but if you've seen the videos and the reaction of the audiences, like, you can tell that nobody expected that result. Germany didn't expect it. Ecuador didn't expect it. I don't know what happened to the players in between, you know, their previous match and this one, but, you know, they locked in. They knew that they needed that point, and they got it. So, yeah, that was probably my favorite match yesterday. Again, if you can see highlights, I would recommend you to do so, because they're really fun. But anyways, I'll talk more about that later. 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

That was Is This What I'm Made Of. You're listening to FM 89 Pure Rock Radio. Once again, if you have anything you want to text or anything you want to comment, really, go ahead and do it at 630-637-8989. And as I was talking about earlier, if you missed it, I've been talking about the World Cup, and especially about this game that happened yesterday, which was Ecuador against Germany. And I'll give you like the rundown of why I like this game so much, especially if you don't really like football or soccer. I always fight back and forth between if it's football or soccer. You can argue with me, but I do think it's football. Anyways, I'll tell you why I really like this game, and that is because Ecuador has like not been doing good at this World Cup. I would say the games that they had previously were pretty easy to beat. It was Curacao, and I believe it was Ivory Coast. I might be wrong. But it was pretty easy teams to beat, pretty small teams, you know, not really popular, not really famous. And I believe some of them are debuting for the first time at the World Cup, so they should be relatively easy to beat, but they didn't. They ended up tying with one of them, 0-0. They couldn't score any goals, and the other one they ended up losing. So again, they haven't been doing really good. And then Germany. Germany is like a giant here. Honestly, I don't know. I feel like Germany has it so easy over here. And it was a favorite to win, obviously, because Germany is an incredible team. And if you know anything about football, you would know that much. And somehow they lost. Somehow Ecuador managed to get two goals on them. It was 1-1 for the longest time. And then finally they scored a second goal. And honestly, if you've seen any of the videos, or if you haven't, you should check them out, because they were so fun to watch. You could tell that everybody from the Ecuador team was just so relieved to hear the whistle when the game finally ended, which means that they won. Again, I don't think they had expectations of that happening, so you can hear the roar of the crowd, and like, they're just falling to their knees. And honestly, that's what football is about. I love a good plot twist. I like a good, like, you know, subversion of expectations, especially when there's a team that is very, very good and a team that is kind of the underdog here. And Ecuador is definitely the underdog in this situation. So shout out to Ecuador. Shout out to the team. I'm always rooting for the Latin countries, so I'm especially happy about them. But anyways, I'll talk more about the World Cup later on. 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
3: I was taught a month ago to bide my time and take it slow.

That was Pinch. 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Once again, if you have anything to request, go ahead and do it at 630-637-8989. And I was talking earlier about the World Cup, and I was talking about the games yesterday, which were actually pretty good. I don't know. There's a couple of ties there because there's been a lot of ties, which honestly is kind of expected. Some of them, not so much, I will say, though. I know the U.S. lost against Turkey, and that was pretty funny because I think Turkey was going to be eliminated no matter what. So they decided to play really good in their last game for no reason at all. So I appreciate that because, honestly, I don't know. I'm not the biggest fan of the U.S. team, but maybe I'm just kind of biased. I did say that I would try to like be a fan of the U.S. team, but I can't. And I think it might have to do with the fact that they keep insisting in calling it soccer instead of football, which makes no sense. I don't understand why the insistence of being like different in that sense. So, you know, it might be a personal thing for me, but yeah, I don't know what games are going on today. I know that Spain is playing today against Uruguay, so I'll probably just go and watch that. Obviously, I'm rooting for Uruguay. I did mention that I would root for like every Latin country except Argentina. Very famously, I've said that every single time. So yeah, I know it's not a popular opinion. I've said it before too. It's not a popular opinion. I've gotten like backlash from saying that, but I don't care. I'm standing on that. I'm standing on the fact that I'm not rooting for Argentina, but everybody else in the Latin countries, yeah, I'm rooting for them. So hopefully they'll do good, especially against Spain, because again, not a big fan of the Spain team. I know they're really good though, so they probably will win, most likely. So we'll see. Anyways, you're listening to FM 89, and next up is Crossing Fingers.

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listening to FM 89. That was Cross My Heart. And once again, if you have anything you want to listen to, any requests in mind, go ahead and text 630-637-8989. I will be looking through those requests. But if you missed it, kind of been talking about the World Cup quite a bit, but I was just talking about it off air. I'm kind of surprised by how Mexico has been performing, and I know a lot of people like to call what Mexico has been doing good luck, and I won't lie, there has been some good luck moments for sure, especially when it comes to certain goals. If you watch the Korean and Mexico game, there's definitely, like, that was a lucky goal, I won't lie. It was by mere coincidence that the goalie ended up slipping and throwing the, you know, the ball on the floor and letting the Mexican player kind of just kick it right in. So yeah, was that good luck? Yeah, it was, but still, we won, you know. So a win is a win. I'm not mad about it. And if luck is gonna get us far into the game, then I hope we continue to be lucky, because honestly, I think this is the best performing, like, Mexican team we've had in a long time. And again, if you don't know anything about football, soccer, I will tell you that there's a lot of new faces and a lot of young players, specifically in the Mexico team. I believe the youngest player, fun fact, the youngest player in the whole World Cup league at the moment is in the Mexican team, and he is around 17 years old. So yeah, pretty young. And actually, I think he gave one of the passes that ended up leading to a goal in the last game that Mexico had. So he is one very promising player to look out for. I've known about him for quite a while, and I was really excited to see him performing. He did really good well. So honestly, again, I think the Mexican players have, like, a drive that we haven't seen in a long time in my personal experience, and from, you know, a fan, I feel like you can tell that the energy is different. They are very driven. And again, if good luck is gonna get us far into the game, then I hope that we continue to be lucky and they continue to be driven, because honestly, whatever it takes us to make it far into the game, I'm not gonna complain. So let's see how that next game, I believe, is gonna be against England, which is quite a hard game to watch probably. I'll talk more about that later. Anyways, you're listening to WONC, and next up is Get It.

That was Back For More. 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

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That was Fruit Lake. And if you have any requests or anything you want to listen to in mind, feel free to text 630-637-8989. That is 630-637-8989. I will be looking through those requests. But I've been talking quite a bit about the World Cup earlier on. But I'll be honest, I was also talking with my friend and also my mom. And it's funny how football anime is so common, and we were talking about it because anime is quite big in Mexico, and especially Dragon Ball is pretty big over there. It's kind of a phenomenon. I would dare say that Dragon Ball is as popular there as it probably is in Japan. It's no joke, it's no exaggeration, it's just true. It feels like part of the culture at this point. But we were talking specifically about football anime because apparently a lot of people grew up with it. I personally didn't, but my mom did and a bunch of other people did. And it is quite funny to see how many people bring up anime to this conversation, especially whenever they compare the animated stuff to what is actually happening in these matches. Because honestly, some of the moves that they're pulling here, some of the like plot twists and stuff, generally feels kind

of scripted, kind of like so good, too good to be true type of thing. And it is quite funny to see those comparisons, I won't lie, which is why I've been like, I guess, convinced to start watching a football anime. It's called Blue Lock, and I started checking it out. I did check it out whenever it came out, but I think I just dropped it because I was just too caught up with other shows to really watch that one. But since I'm in a football mood and I'm in a soccer mood or whatever, I felt like whenever I'm not watching a match or something, I probably should watch this anime. And it's been pretty fun, I won't lie. It gets me invested because I do love football and I do love anime, so it's kind of the best of two worlds. And I feel like there's no better timing than now to kind of get into it. So that's kind of what I've been doing apart from the World Cup, of course. So yeah, if you have anything else in mind that I should be checking out, let me know. I will say though, I like Blue Lock because it's pretty short, 20 minute episodes. So it's a pretty good watch that I can just, you know, kind of sit down and watch for a little bit because I don't have that much time this month at least. But I'll talk more about that later on. 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

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Once again, I'm Melissa, and if you have any requests or anything you want to listen to, text 630-637-8989. And that was Skins. So yeah, pretty good music, pretty good songs. But let me tell you, talking about good music and good songs, I have a lot, like, I don't feel like I have a lot of good concerts coming up. I have only two, but they're like big concerts for me, and I'm actually kind of surprised that I got tickets for both, considering how like high in demand they are. One of them is BTS and the other one is Ariana Grande, and I'm so excited for both of them. I keep forgetting that I have those concerts coming up, I won't lie, and I think it's because I got those tickets so long ago. I keep forgetting. I only remembered because my friends keep talking about the tours, both of them actually, and I was like, oh right, I am going. So I'm definitely looking forward to that. I think maybe the BTS one is somewhere in August. I don't know when the Ariana Grande one is happening, but yeah, I am going with a couple of friends for, I'm going with a friend for the Ariana Grande one, and she actually is gonna fly out here. She's from Mexico, so yeah, she's flying out here to kind of just listen to Ariana Grande with me, which is a pretty big deal, honestly, but for her, it really isn't because she is a big fan of her, so flying out, it's nothing for her, really. And BTS, I'm kind of just going with other friends as well, and again, pretty surprised that we got tickets, especially considering that it's like four of us, so that's a lot of tickets to get together, and somehow we managed, so I'm kind of surprised by that. I don't remember really how the view is gonna be, I'll be honest, so I'll have to check that out later on, but from what I remember, the view is not gonna be the best, but I'm not mad because considering how high in demand those tickets are, it's gonna be pretty hard, you know, you cannot be picky. But anyways, you're listening to FM89. If you have anything to message, go ahead and do it at 630-637-8989. Next up is The Rolling Stones with Saint of Me.

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That was Lucky Man, and you're listening to FM 89, your home for pure rock. Once again, if you have anything you want to listen to in mind, feel free to text 630-637-8989. And so I've been talking about, I do have a lot of, like, not a lot, but a couple of concerts coming up, and I'm looking forward to them. I won't lie, I've seen especially like clips about it online, because I know a lot of people try to avoid spoilers of whatever show they're going to, so they can have like a, you know, free spoiler first time type of opinion about the show. But not me, I don't really mind spoilers. And honestly, I've been seeing a lot of spoilers. You cannot avoid Ariana Grande. I do fear that she is too big to avoid her. And I've seen a couple of songs that are going to be on the set list, and I'm really excited. I'm looking forward to it. That said, though, I feel like tickets are so expensive. I don't even want to think about how much money I spent in those Ariana Grande tickets, or the BTS tickets, to be fair. I do remember I went with like a, you know, a budget limit when it came to those concert tickets. There was like a max that I was like willing to pay, and that was it. So that's what I'm saying. My view is not the best, but I do think it is quite insane how expensive tickets have gotten in the last couple of years. It is kind of outrageous, I won't lie. And as somebody that loves listening to live music, it is kind of a bummer to have tickets be so expensive. So I am kind of trying to maybe go to more concerts, but smaller venue concerts, smaller artists. So yeah, if you have any smaller artists I should be checking out that are not being played in FM 89, let me know, because I'll be checking them out and maybe I'll go to their live music. I really am a big fan of that. So, you know, go at it. Anyways, if you have anything to text, go ahead and do it at 630-637-8989. 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

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And again, if you missed it, I'm Melissa. And if you have any requests or anything you want to listen to, this is Second Helping. 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And let me tell you, I was earlier talking about concerts and specifically concert tickets, how expensive they are nowadays. And I'm saying this because I've bought tickets for Ariana Grande and BTS, which are pretty big, you know, pretty big artists. So I'm not surprised by the price, but still, I think that if you're such a big artist, you can afford to bring the prices down a little bit. I don't know, especially considering the demand for them. But maybe that's just a me thing. Recently, though, I did go to a concert that was probably the smallest venue I've been to. And it was really, really nice. It was underneath a bar in Chicago, and it was to see this artist called Siku and this other artist called Presley Regier. He was actually opening for Siku, so it was actually really fun to see both of them in such a small stage. We had a really good view because we got there early, and yeah, I don't know, those tickets were like $20-ish, $30 maybe, I'm not really sure, but they were pretty cheap, and again, really fun concert. So I think I should just maybe look at smaller up-and-coming artists. I feel like before I used to be really good at keeping up with new music and new artists and kind of finding them before they blow up.

But I don't think I've been doing that much recently, so I probably should be. So that's kind of a new goal that I have, especially because I do feel like I have a couple of like underrated artists that I feel like will come to Chicago anytime soon. So hopefully I can be, attentive enough to not miss their concerts if they ever announce any, so that way I can get to see live music without, having to pay like half of my paycheck. Or even a full paycheck, like I don't want to do that anymore. I can't afford to do that anymore, so let's hope I don't have to in the future. But anyways, you're listening to FM 89, and next up is Living Happily.

That was Go Away. 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Next up is This Is Why by Paramore. 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This is Second Helpings.

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That was Mystery Business by Paramore. And if you want to listen to anything else, any requests in mind, feel free to text them at 630-637-8989. This is Second Helpings. And as I was talking about earlier about concerts, yeah, I went to see this smaller venue concert. And honestly, it was so nice. But I forgot to say, it was underneath a bar. So actually, whenever I got out of the concert, I got to stay in the bar for a little bit just to kind of wait for the Uber inside, since it was like kind of rainy outside and kind of cold. And while I was waiting there, I got to see the last little bit of the Mexican game that was going on that day, and I got to see a goal, which was pretty cool. And I will say it was like great timing, to be fair, because I remember right when the concert ended, my mom told me that they had scored their second goal, and I got to see the third goal. So again, it was kind of perfect. I didn't get to see the whole game, but I got to see the bigger parts live while I was like waiting for the concert to start and right after the concert ended. So it ended up working out for me. You know, the timing ended up being quite great. So I have nothing to complain about. I wasn't even planning on it, but since the TV was there, I was like, might as well take advantage of it and watch, you know, whatever is left off of the game. But yeah, I'll continue talking about the World Cup a little bit further on, because there's definitely a lot of interesting things coming up forwards in the World Cup, especially, I don't know if today, but in the last couple of days, we'll have a couple of like good games coming forward that I'm really excited about, at least, and really, really like good teams going against each other, which is quite scary, but also quite exciting, you know? It's a shame because one of them is going to be eliminated eventually, but it is really interesting to see how they're going to go against each other, and the odds are pretty close. So yeah, I'll talk more about that later on. 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And next up is I'm Shipping Up to Boston.

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That was Little Bees, Don't Bite. And if you have any requests, feel free to text 630-637-8989. And if you've missed it, I'm Alyssa, and I've been talking quite a lot about the World Cup, amongst other things. But just going back to the World Cup conversation, because I was just, you know, scrolling on social media, looking at what's next and what's up to come for the World Cup. And as I was saying, there's a lot of interesting games coming up. And amongst them, it's actually Japan and Sweden. They had their game, I believe it was yesterday, and I watched it, and it was actually pretty close. And you could tell that they both really wanted to win. They ended up in a tie, 1-1, I believe it was. So, yeah. And the reason why that game was so important for both Japan and Sweden was because whoever won would go against, I believe it was Brazil, and whoever lost would go against France. So obviously, either way, it doesn't really matter how you cut it. It is a pretty hard game to do afterwards. Like, it doesn't matter if you go against France or if you go against Brazil. They're both really good teams. If you don't know anything about football, I can tell you Brazil and France, some of the best, obviously. They have a really good team and players as well. So I understand why both Japan and Sweden wanted to win so badly, because I think you have maybe a better chance going on against Brazil, but maybe not so much against France. But we'll have to wait and see how Japan and Sweden perform. I think because they were on a tie, I think Sweden will go and end up going against, I believe it's Brazil, while Japan will go against... Oh, actually, no, it's the other way around. I think Japan is going against Brazil, and Sweden is going against France. So it's quite a bummer because I really like Japan and I really like Brazil, so I really don't want them to face each other, but we'll see. It for sure will be a great game. So if you don't know what to get into when it comes to the World Cup and you don't know where to begin, I believe that's a good game to start with, because I have, you know, suspicions that it'll be really, really good and really interesting. So I'll talk about it whenever it happens. But for now, you're listening to FM 89. And next up is Vertical Worlds, a request over here. So go ahead.

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Once again, if you have anything you want to listen to or any text in mind, feel free to text it at 630-637-8989. And as I was talking about earlier, if you've missed it, I've been talking quite a bit about the World Cup because honestly, I feel like it is so interesting to just look at it. And there's a couple games going on today, but I feel like most of the remarkable games will go on a little bit later. For example, I think tomorrow we have England going against Panama or Colombia going against Portugal. And those teams are really good, Portugal and England. But I feel like Colombia has been showing a lot of drive. I believe it is the first time they've qualified in a long time. So I wouldn't be surprised if they somehow try to either tie with Portugal or even win. I have high hopes. Again, I did say that I would root for Latin American countries, so I'm definitely biased here, but I don't know. From what I've seen in their previous games, I wasn't expecting numbers like that or moves like that, and they've somehow done it time and time again. I think it has like really good plays in the past, so I can definitely see them like performing well, even better than maybe what people are already expecting. But I will say that I'm looking forward to the round of 32 because that's when finally we get to see Brazil going against Japan. Netherlands will go against Morocco, which is going to be another really big one. And the rest of the games are still, you know, up to decide and decision as they're still going on. But those are the ones that are remarkably already set in stone. I am looking forward to the Brazil and Japan one because that's happening on Monday, actually. So I'll probably be watching, and yeah, it will be in the morning. So I'm looking forward to it. I think it'll be great. I think Brazil and Japan are both individually really, really, really good teams, but they're both known for very different things. So I can see them kind of, I can see the game going either of both ways. It's really up in the air. So I'll have to tune in and watch. But anyways, you're listening to FM 89. Next up is Kill the Drama.

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That was Tiny Race, and you're listening to FM 89 Pure Rock Radio. Once again, if you have anything that you want to request, feel free to do so at 630-637-8989. Anyways, I was, and I have been quite talking a lot about the World Cup, and I'm kind of scared of seeing what Mexico is headed towards with the round of 32. As I mentioned, it is still up in the air. There's only a couple of games that are already confirmed who's gonna go against who, but for now Mexico has no opponent. I believe it might be England. That is kind of what is predicted, and as I mentioned earlier, that wouldn't be great because England is pretty good. And I don't know, I feel like we have a really bad luck when it comes to who we are paired against pretty early in the game. And yeah, it might be England according to the predictions. And again, England is one of probably the favorites to win, or at least favorites to make it really far into the game. So let's see how it goes. I will say Korea was also one of the favorites to make it far into the World Cup, and now they're at risk, I believe, of being eliminated, if not completely eliminated. I think it depends on how the Japan game goes and if they make it past. So again, I haven't looked at how Japan has been doing, so again, it really depends on how they do it. And considering the bad history of Japan and Korea and their football games, I don't really know. It's really up in the air. So who knows? Maybe Mexico gets lucky and England performs really badly and we perform really well against all odds. But we'll have to wait and see. 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

That was Baby Teeth. 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Once again, if you have any requests or anything you want to listen to, feel free to text 630-637-8989. And I've been talking about this off air, but I'm planning on watching Supergirl next week. I believe it came out just today. So yeah, I think I'll watch it next week because, you know, I'm not free till then. But I want to talk a little bit about the reviews that Supergirl has been getting, you know, before coming out. And look, I honestly try not to pay attention to reviews of movies before they come out because I feel like they tend to be really off most of the time. You know, sometimes the critics really like a movie that I end up hating, or like viewers in general don't really like. And sometimes it's the opposite. So I kind of just try to avoid them. But my friend did tell me about him. I think we were talking about the Supergirl reviews that were coming in and how they were kind of mixed. And most of the reviews seem to have a misunderstanding of who she is supposed to be in this movie specifically. And I think it has to do with the fact that, like, the Supergirl versions that we've gotten in the past, either in cartoons or shows, whatever it is, whatever media it is very different from what they are adapting here, because they're adapting Supergirl from Women of Tomorrow. And that story is very particular and very different from anything that we've gotten from the character beforehand. So I think a lot of these reviews are pretty misguided and misinformed in the sense that they don't really understand what the story is supposed to be and what this version of the character is supposed to look like. But I'll talk more about that later on because there's definitely a lot to say here. I remember one of the biggest reviews is that they felt like it wasn't accurate that she wouldn't be bubbly and she wouldn't be all happy-go-lucky. But the truth is that Supergirl, at least this version of Supergirl in Women of Tomorrow, is quite the opposite from that. She's quite far from that. She is trying to get there, but, you know, she can't. So she is very sad, mainly because of everything that has happened beforehand with, you know, her losing her world and everything that she knew and everybody that she knew. So, of course, she's not going to be the happy, bubbly character that we later get to know. But I'll talk more about that, as I mentioned, a little bit later on. 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

course of my way. And it really didn't have to stop. It just kept on going. And so castles made of sand slips into the sea.

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1: 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I'm Alyssa, and I'm reaching the end of my hour. So, you know, I'll be checking those messages coming in. But for now, let me continue talking about Supergirl as I was doing earlier. Because as I mentioned, I saw some mixed reviews about Supergirl. And look, I don't want to be that person that is like in the comics, blah, blah, blah, blah, blah. But, you know, I feel like if you are going to criticize a character that is being adapted for, I believe, the very first time, at least in a long time, into a movie, a blockbuster movie at that, I think you need to know a little bit about the character and more like specifically the thing that they are adapting and the story that they're adapting of her. And Supergirl is very bubbly and she is really bright, and in many ways she is a lot like Clark, but in many ways she is completely different, and I think that's why I like her a lot. And hopefully this movie will dive into those differences, because I feel like a lot of people just think of them as the guy and girl version of the same character, you know. But no, she is her own character. She is different in the sense that she grew up in Krypton. So she grew up there, she lived there, she knew people from there, and then everything was destroyed, and now she kind of mourns this planet and her people in a way that Clark doesn't really get to, because he was a baby when everything happened, so naturally he doesn't remember anything. And I think that's what makes her character so interesting in comparison to Clark, because it is kind of a different perspective on the same grief maybe and the same problem that Clark has been dealing with. So I'm just really happy that we get to see more of Kara, and I'm happy that hopefully this movie will become popular enough where people finally understand that Supergirl is the cousin of Superman and not the love interest, because oh my god, I hate when whenever people do that misunderstanding, especially when I see it in Halloween. It is quite funny, but yeah, hopefully people get the memo.

he is the cousin of Superman and not like a girlfriend or a girl version of the same character, because she's very interesting on her own, and I'm looking forward to watching that movie. Again, I'm watching it next week, so again, can't wait. I'll avoid spoilers while I can. But for now, you're listening to FM89, and next up is Split. I almost misread that. That's Split.

0: I could really listen to some AC/DC right now. Hey! 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

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This is Bridge Burning.

0: That was Bridge Burning. You're listening to FM 89 Pure Rock Radio. Once again, I'm Alyssa and I'm heading out. But you can stick around because I know that somebody will be taking in your request. That is at 630-637-8989. And again, you can request anything or text anything and we'll be checking it out. But I am heading out soon. So I'm just going to wrap up what I was talking about earlier, which was Supergirl. Again, I'm looking forward to the movie and I'm looking forward to seeing how correct or incorrect those reviews are. I did read some of them with a friend and we both kind of agreed that it seemed like they were very misinformed and kind of comparing this Supergirl version to the previous ones. And this one is very unique, you know, this is a story that hasn't been explored beforehand. And I'm glad that they're exploring it in a movie, in a blockbuster movie at that, because I do think that it is one of the most compelling Supergirl stories out there. And I also know that her comic, specifically Women of Tomorrow, is one of the most popular Supergirl comics out there, I believe. So, or at least comic runs. So I'm not surprised that they chose this story. Again, really compelling, and I really like the actress. So I can't wait to see more of her as Supergirl and her version of it. From the little thing that I have seen from the trailer and also from the Superman movie, whenever it was like the post-credit scene or the last bit where she appears for a little bit, I loved it and I love her version of it, and it feels really grounded and really different from Superman. And that's really good because, again, I want her to be known as her own character. Like, sure, they go by similar names, but they're not similar at all when it comes to personalities, let alone their background. Their background is very different, which is why they are very different people now. And hopefully she'll eventually get to, I guess, the character that everybody knows, which is a character that is very bubbly. But for now, I am really happy with the version that we're getting, and I'm really excited, I won't lie. I also love going to movie theaters with these two friends that I'm going with. I haven't seen them in a bit, so it's a good, you know, excuse to see them as well. So I'll have to update y'all. I actually watched Superman with them, so it feels kind of full circle to watch Supergirl with them as well. So I'll update y'all whenever I do watch it, which is on Tuesday again. Actually, I might watch it on Monday, so I just have to watch it next week, you know? It's either Monday or Tuesday I'll end up watching it, and I'll probably talk about it here on air. 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

That was Domino's, and now you're listening to I'm Gonna Leave You. This is a request by Timo from Naperville. I'm heading out. I'm Alyssa, and this is FM 89.

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Welcome back to FM 89. That was The Remedy by Abandoned Peoples. Up next, we have Before It's Too Late by Major Moment. I'm Rose, and I'll be here with all of you until 6 p.m. today. Let's get to it. I actually finished watching Ant-Man this past week, and if you don't know about my MCU movie timeline, stick around so you can hear about it. But first, Before It's Too Late.

Welcome back to FM 89. That was Severed by Love Really, new music here, and this is where you get your commercial free rock all day long. I'm Rose, and I'm talking a little bit today about my movie watching streak here. I've been watching the MCU movie timeline, the Marvel Universe timeline, for quite a bit now, and I had held off at Ant-Man because I've watched it before and I was like, I don't want to watch this again. But guys, the time finally came. I finally watched Ant-Man again to get through onto the next part of the timeline, and we're gonna talk a little bit about it. So Ant-Man, it's an interesting movie. It came out in 2015, and in the timeline, I believe this is around the 10th or 11th movie. Don't quote me on that, but... And after the movie, we watched Civil War, okay? I started Civil War, don't really like it that much. It's probably gonna take me a hot minute to get through the movie. But in terms of Ant-Man, I think I liked the movie in general. I really liked the concepts, the relationship between the different actors and all of that. I also think it's interesting because, again, this is a movie that brings in the concept of Wakanda, which I believe, when I was watching this, I was like, I believe this is the second time that they've directly referenced Wakanda in the movie. And so I thought that was really interesting. But outside of that, we really need to get into my rankings and what I think about the hero himself. Because is he really a hero? I feel like he's more of an anti-hero, you know? Anti, get it? Funny? Because he's an ant. Anyway, but I think I'm going to have to really evaluate this because he's an interesting character. He's definitely more realistic and more human. He's humified, if that's even a word. And I think that for me, that's something I definitely like in heroes, but we'll have to see how he stands up against all the other ones that we've already ranked. But anyway, up next we have The Bends by Velvet Trip, and stick around because I have a lot more for you.

Welcome back to FM 89. That was Low by Iguana Death Cult. I'm Rose, and welcome back. So I've been talking a little bit about Ant-Man because I've been watching the MCU movie timeline, specifically the one that's featured on Disney Plus. And I recently got through Ant-Man, as I said. So I've watched Captain America, Captain Marvel, Iron Man, Iron Man 2, The Hulk, Thor, Avengers, Thor the Dark World, Iron Man 3, Captain America, and a couple more. And essentially, what it comes down to is I'm really trying to find who my favorite hero is, what is it that I'm looking for in a hero. As I said earlier, Ant-Man, he's a little bit more realistic. He's like a real-life hero in a way, you know. He is shrinking to the size of, like, you know, an ant and all that, so that's not too realistic. But him as a person, as a character, that's very realistic to me, the way that he acts, the way that he behaves. He's not trying to be stoic. He's not trying to be someone who he's not. He's just simply trying to be the person that his daughter imagines him to be. And I think that that is the most real kind of hero that you can get. As I said, I don't know if you can really classify him as a hero. Some argue that he's an anti-hero. But, you know, those tend to be my favorite. So if I were to actually rank him, I feel like he's definitely up there. Captain Marvel is pretty high up there for me always. But he definitely, I think, beats Iron Man, the Hulk, and everyone else, because he's kind of like your average citizen. He's not really anything special. He doesn't come from wealth. He's not a god. He didn't, like, well, I guess he has pretty good education. He's like an engineer or something like that. He's a master's in engineering, I believe. But other than that, he's not like some war hero or anything special, I feel like. And I think that's something that makes his character a lot more appealing to me than some of these other ones. So I'll tell you exactly the rankings here in a bit, as well as a traffic update, because as you know, it's a Friday evening and we're trying to get home. But of course, let's listen on to Rave On.

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You can find updates for them in a number of places, including your phone. 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From the Upper Deck can provide you with all the information you want and need to know. So sit back, relax, and enjoy the show.

Welcome back to FM89. That was Jackie by Bleach93. I'm Rose. That was new music. And we've been talking a little bit about Ant-Man in the Marvel Universe movie timeline because I've been watching it for quite a bit. Recently finished Ant-Man. And basically the conclusion here is that Ant-Man beats everyone else for me in the book. Probably not Captain Marvel, though. He definitely is better than Captain America. He's better than Iron Man. He's better than Hulk. He's better than Thor. He's better than all them people. Why? Because Ant-Man is simply more realistic. And I like, in a weird way, I like the fact that he has, like, a criminal record. Why? Because it makes him, again, more realistic. Who wants to see a hero that is a god? Who wants to see a hero that, like, doesn't have a little bit of, like, background to him? Who isn't, like, I don't know, interesting? Like, Iron Man, like, yeah, I guess in a way he's also a criminal because he's, like, selling certain things to different people. But it's, like, he has power, though. And Ant-Man, in theory, his character, he just doesn't have any power. He's helpless, actually. And that's the reason why he ends up becoming Ant-Man in the first place. Anyway, that's not the main point. The main point here is that you guys need some traffic updates. So here, locally, in Naperville, there was an accident with injuries on Route 59 northbound past Reagan Memorial Tollway, I-88. As well as in Warrenville, there was also an accident at Winfield Road at Delhi Road as well. So watch out for those. But outside of that, we're looking relatively clear. There's stop-and-go traffic on I-290 North Avenue and Tri-State Tollway, as well as stop-and-go traffic on I-88 eastbound between Midwest Road and southbound Tri-State on that exit ramp. Keep tuning in. I'll be here with all of you until 6 p.m. And we're going to talk about some other wonderful, fun, lovely things that I've been up to, especially the fact that I'm struggling to get through the Civil War movie for the Marvel Universe. But up next, we have Oblivion by Royal Blood.

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Welcome back to FM 89. That was Praying for Your Love by Broken Social Scene. I'm Rose. Last hour, we were talking a little bit about, of course, the Marvel movie timeline, and I finished Ant-Man finally and moved on to watching Civil War with Iron Man versus Captain America, and I haven't gotten that far into it. Honestly, it's just kind of boring me. I don't think I'm in the mindset to kind of be watching action movies, because every action movie, if you really think about it, is pretty much the exact same, because there's a bad guy or there's some like moral stance that someone's trying to take, and what ends up happening is that there's a battle, there's a fight, and people get hurt, people are sad, and that's about it. And so that's kind of the vibes I'm getting. I'm just not really in the mood to watch it. But what I have been up to besides that is watching other movies that I really enjoy. One that I recently watched was Soul. I loved this movie so much the first time it came out. It came out in 2020. I've watched it so many times since then. It's one of my favorites, like, ever. I even texted my mom about it because I wasn't 100% sure if she had watched it either, and I just needed to make sure that she had watched it because it's just that good of a movie. There's other ones that Disney has come up with that I really think are great that I watch, and even though they're newer, they're not from my childhood. These are, like different animations that I'm just watching basically in my late teens, early 20s, and I just think they're great. So we're gonna talk about all those. But up next, we have Shot at the Night by The Killers, and of course, feel free to send in your song requests, 630-637-8989.

Welcome back to FM89. That was Wake Her Up by American Football Wisp. I'm Rose, and we've been talking a little bit about the MCU movie timeline, and of course other favorite movies of mine, like Soul. But the other movie I wanted to mention is one I actually watched last night. I watched Elemental. This is a 2023 film. I absolutely love it because it reminds me of myself. Fire Girl and me were like one, actually. I think what I love most about this film is the fact that it really does highlight almost like an immigrant story, if you think about it. Because Fire Girl, her father comes from a different place, and he's trying to start like a new life for her or whatever. And there's the pressure of being the first generation, having to repay a sacrifice so great. And a lot of the time and throughout the film, Fire Girl will really emphasize the fact that it feels like the only way to repay a sacrifice that great is to sacrifice your own life. And I feel like, to me, going through my own developmental phases and all that stuff, I've learned that it's not entirely true, that you're able to pursue your own dreams and go out there and do things and just be happy. And I think I love this movie for that reason, because for a kid's movie, I think it's just like pretty introspective. And I love that for a lot of the newer Disney movies. I think that's why people really liked Inside Out. And the second Inside Out as well, because it has more of that introspective. It kind of doesn't lay things at the surface. It's not a general love story, and it kind of just gets into more of those realities that we see nowadays. Anyway, up next we have How to Disappear Completely by Radiohead. Feel free to send in a song request at 630-637-8989 while you're at it, and let me know, what do you think of newer Disney films?

Welcome back to FM 89. That was Once for Everyone by Slippers. I'm Rose. We've been talking a little bit about newer Disney movies and some that I've watched recently because they're my favorite. And I think besides Soul and Elemental and Inside Out, of course, I think some of my other favorites definitely has to be Cruella. Cruella is my favorite Disney movie from 2021 because I just love the iconicness of her character. I love the hair. I love the attitude, the sass. It's just like everything I feel like I don't know, I just like about it. I also think it's cool because it has like an element of revenge to it. And although I like to consider myself someone who's like really nice and I wouldn't really ever get revenge on someone, I think that it definitely fits the plot. I think that it's like just executed so well. And of course, I love Emma Stone. She's a good actor or actress. And I don't know. I think when I watched the original movie, like with Cruella de Vil in it, 101 Dalmatians, I was pretty young. I think I was actually watching it on a, is it called like a VHS? A VHS system. And I don't know. I think that this really brought the Cruella de Vil character to life and really just like brought it, not to modern times, because this is set like in London, I feel like in probably more of like the late 80s, 90s. But I think that, 70s actually. But I think that it kind of like just makes it more personable in a way. And that's what I love about some of these newer Disney movies. Anyway, up next we have Teen Angst by Cracker, and of course, send in a song request, 630-637-8989.

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Welcome back to FM 89, and we have a traffic update for all of you. So it looks like locally we're kind of okay. We have an accident on Stevenson. We have an accident in Wheaton, and it's on Shamel Road at Geneva Road, as well as a stop-and-go traffic here on Stevenson northbound between Clendarrell Hills Road and Juliet Road. 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

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That was Siberian Nights by The Kills. Welcome. This is our All Requests Pure Rock Happy Hour. If you don't know what that is, essentially you get to send as many song requests as you want this hour, and we will play them. 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But for now, we have Strip Shirts by Faith No More.

Welcome back to FM89. You're listening to Naperville's Pure Rock Voice here. I'm Rose. That was The Joker by the Steve Miller Band. You might be wondering, well, with a song that old, actually, the song is from, I don't know, I know that my grandpa enjoyed it when he was growing up, so I just know it's old. But the point is that with a song that old, it's actually from the... Actually, it's not coming to me, guys. But essentially, my point is, this is our All Requests Pure Rock Happy Hour, and I think that that means you should be sending in song requests. Not only do I think, that is the whole point. That song that I said, The Joker by the Steve Miller Band, came out in 1973. See, my grandpa, he was a kid who got to be a teen in his 70s, so that kind of gives you some context there. But essentially, whether it's a new song or an old song, this is the hour where you can send in your song request, because that's what we do here at FM89. You can send those in at 630-637-8989. Now, one thing I definitely want to share with all of you is that when I get bored, I like to do puzzle games. And so one of my favorite things to do, for sure, is go ahead and take a look at, like, crossword puzzles, or to even do a Sudoku here and every now again. But I think one of the things about this is that when I get bored, I need to actively engage my mind, and that's what I do. That might be an older person kind of activity. I know last time I talked to you guys about bird watching and how it's actually becoming more popular, despite people thinking that it's more of an old person kind of thing to do. So we're going to talk about that, because birds are my favorite animal, and this is SMN89, so we can do that. But up next, we have Caught in the Rain by Rivas.

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0: Never give in. Never give in. Never, never, never.
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Welcome back to FM89, the radio voice of North Central College. I'm Rose. That was The People by The Music. This is our All Request Pure Rock Happy Hour. So if you haven't yet sent in your song request, what are you doing? Go ahead and send that in at 630-637-8989. You might be thinking, Rose, why would I want to do that? Because we can put in whatever song it is that you desire. Of course, assuming that it is falls within the rock genre, right? Okay, we play the classics of the cutting edge here, okay? We're not playing pop music. Anyway, but my point to you is you should definitely send a song request. But also, we were talking about puzzles and things that are considered older people things to do, right? Older people like to crochet. Older people like to do puzzles. At least that's what we like to say, right? And another thing that I brought up earlier was bird watching. And actually, I saw something recently that said that bird watching has increased among the youth, which I think is kind of cool because I love bird watching as well. But I don't think I could name birds, to be honest with you. But if you don't know this already, my favorite animal is a duck. I absolutely love ducks. It's amazing. And whenever I see a duck, I just get so happy. I get so happy. It's unbelievable. But I think that it's a way for us to definitely reconnect with nature. And as an environmental girly, I definitely think that that is very important for us to do, whether that's watching birds or walking out and going for hikes, or I don't even know, just going for a nice little run, you know, in the breeze that are flowing through the trees, those kind of vibes. And that's just kind of what I like to see. There was this really great movie I watched one time that was about bird watching that I thought was pretty cool and also a little silly, but I definitely think that it was a worth watching for sure as someone who loves birds myself. Anyway, up next we have a song request by Teresa from North Aurora. This is Still Into You by Paramore.

Welcome to FM 89. This is Rose, and that was Stacks O' Money by the Eagles of the Death Metal. This was our all-request Pure Rock Happy Hour, so for those of you who are tuning in, thank you for sticking around and for, you know, having a good time with me this evening. Now, outside of that, what I have to leave you with, of course, is a traffic update, traffic report here. This is going to be sponsored by Exelon Business Services today, and outside of that, when it comes to the actual traffic itself, we have a stop-and-go traffic on the I-55 northbound between Crenlin Hills Road and Juliet Road. And other than that, we have slow traffic in other places, but it's looking pretty good for now. I hope you have a good rest of your weekend. And stick around because we have Sophia coming in for all of you with a little bit of What the Punk. But up next, we have a Level on the Inside by Donovan Telljoint.

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That was Not Working, Not Working by Harrison Gordon on What the Punk. I'm your host, Sophia, and today we are spotlighting Hot Mulligan. I'm so excited. That Lost Song by Harrison Gordon is another teaser for their brand new album coming September 4th. I'm super excited about that. Also super excited for our spotlight, Hot Mulligan, as I mentioned. It's going to be really good. Some great songs for you guys today. Up next, so a couple weeks ago I mentioned on my Instagram, What the Punk 89.1, which y'all should definitely follow if you aren't already. But I mentioned I was doing some cool and exciting interviews, and I had the opportunity to interview a band from the UK. This is Alt Black Era. They were super awesome sisters, Nairobi and Chea, and they had some great little knowledge for us about punk music in the UK. And you can see that interview on Instagram with the Punk 89.1. So of course I had to play a little music by them for you. This is my favorite song by them. This is My Drummer's Girlfriend by Alt Black Era.

spikes, sneers, and songs that hit hard. This is What the Punk, the best emo, punk, and pop punk on FM 89.

That was It's Always Better by I Hate Kate on WNC's What the Punk. I'm Sophia, and I love that song. It reminds me of my boyfriend. Major shout out. And I had a super cool band called Avondale reach out to me on Instagram. Apparently, the singer's sister, I believe it was the singers, but the someone is the band's sister used to be also used to work at the radio station as well, which is awesome. So major shout out to them as well. Definitely check them out. Again, Avondale, I believe is how you say it, A-V-O-N-D-A-L-E. They are on Instagram, YouTube, everything like that. Up next, I have one of their songs, really good. They're kind of like a pop punk vibe. This is California Calling.

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This is What the Punk on FM 89.

That was Dinosaurs Go Roar by Amy Can Fly on What the Punk. Did a little scene music for you guys. I don't know if it's a fan favorite, but it's my favorite. It's Sophia, and it's about time for our artist spotlight. We are doing a little Hot Mulligan today, like I said. One of my favorite bands. There's just something about them. It gets me every time. I'm a big fan. And I don't know, they just have, like, a good, like, scream, not, like, screamo, but, like, screamy emotional vibe that just really gets to me. Especially, like, I don't know, this is one of the bands that if you're driving, like, at night, windows down, like, oh, this is the energy I need right now, and it's gonna be a Hot Mulligan song every time. So, I have a little bit of the history on how they got started. They originally were formed in 2014 in Lansing, Michigan. So a little Midwest. They're honestly kind of like a Midwest emo meets like a little screamo on the occasion, if I were to describe them. Our vocalist, Nathan and Chris, met in like adjacent high schools. And then they were like, okay, well, let's just do like a little house show. And then it ended up being like, oh, no, we should start a band. And so they got together, did the band, and then they met everybody else while in college. And everyone had already, like, really been involved in music. And then they were like, okay, I think we've got something good going on. And so then they created Hot Mulligan. The band's name came from a car ride conversation they had in high school. Both the lead vocalists spotted, like, a former art teacher who was named Mrs. Mulligan. And then they had, like, an exchange about her daughter, and it ended up being Hot Mulligan, fill in the blanks there. So that became their name, and now we have who we know and love today, Hot Mulligan. So I'm gonna start off with their, like, I think this is their number one song on Spotify. It's the first song I ever heard by them. This is Equip Sunglasses.

That was Monster Burger and $5 Beer by Hop Mulligan on What the Punk. I'm Sophia, and that was off their most recent album. I think it's called like The Sound a Body Makes, something like that. Pretty good album. They went on a tour for it in December. I was supposed to go, and I was so mad because I couldn't get tickets. But it's okay because Hop Mulligan is kind of on their like music festival journey right now. In April, they performed at Coachella, which is low-key crazy. And then they performed at Summerfest most recently in Milwaukee. And then, or, like, Summerfest is going on right now, but I don't know which date they're playing. And then they're going to Warped Tour in Long Beach, California. And then they're coming back here for Lollapalooza, which I'm so excited for. I have tickets to see them. I can't wait. I'm mostly going, honestly, just for them and Charlie XCX. But their merch, I'm such a merch gal too, which is so bad. I do not have the money or the space to be a merch gal, but I am. And I enjoy it every time. And I'm gonna get every option they have. And their merch is so cute for their summer tours. I just really like it. I just think it's cute. Check it out on, I'm sure it's on like Reddit or like Instagram, Twitter. Like, I honestly, every time I go for a concert, I immediately check when the concert starts what the merch looks like, and inevitably there is a subreddit for it. So if you want to see it, check that out. Then they're going to Warped Tour in Orlando, Florida. Then they're at Louder Than Life in Kentucky. Then they're in Shaky Knees in Georgia. And finally, they're at Aftershock in Sacramento, California. And they also have a Lollapalooza after show at the Metro, which is pretty cool. And a band that I've played many times before and know very well, Football Head, is opening for them, which during their like after show, which is so cool. Up next, I have one of my favorite songs by Hot Mulligan. It's off their Pilot album. This song is just so good. This is Deluxe Capacitor by Hot Mulligan.

That was End Eric Spiro and the Life of Him by Hot Mulligan on What the Punk. That closed off our Art of Spotlight for today. It's Sophia, and those are a couple of my favorites from a couple of their albums. I think it's like almost one from each one. That last one there was a single. And yeah, thoughts and opinions, love. I love Hot Mulligan forever. A little Hot Mully is going to get me in a sad mood, but a good mood every time. I'm not like the biggest fan of sad music, which I know is crazy because I love emo music. But I feel like emo music is like a different type of sad. It's not like, okay, that sounds so cringe, but like, I feel like it is. Like, I feel like it's like a different like emotion than sad. Like, I feel like it's its own entity. I don't know. Maybe that's just me, but in light of their after show and upcoming performance at Lollapalooza, as I mentioned, Football Head is the opener for the Hot Mulligan after show at the Metro. So I've got Weed of the Truth by Football Head up next.

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that was only won by Sludgeworth on What the Punk? I'm Sophia. And another band that's playing, or another music festival coming up, is Riot Fest. Obviously, I mentioned it a couple times already, but I'm just so excited. I just think it's going to be so lit. I can't wait. Me and my boyfriend were talking about it, and we were like, this is like the most insane set list. And, like, it's going to be so fun. We haven't gone to a concert yet together, which is like, we have. We've gone to like emo nights together, but which is like a little different, I feel like, than like a concert. But I don't know. It's going to be so exciting. I can't wait to go with him. I can't wait to go with my best friend. She also goes to Riot Fest with me. It's going to be so... I kind of go with her. But anyways, it's going to be so exciting. I cannot wait. But another band that's playing is Saturdays at Your Place, which is... I was just having a conversation about Saturdays at Your Place with Jesse, who also works here. And we were talking about how, like, an interview with them would be so crazy lit. Like, they're just so good. So this is Cross My Heart by Saturdays at Your Place.

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punk roots, emo feels, pop punk hooks. 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